0: they come in the morning.
1: Ooga chaka, ooga, ooga, ooga chaka, ooga, ooga, ooga chaka, ooga, ooga, ooga chaka, ooga, ooga.
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4: I don't know just what went wrong. Those were the days.
5: It's the 1970s, and red hot in the 1970s was the Eagles. Witchy Woman came out in 1972. Just heard Kenny Chesney on Bill Maher's podcast, and they were talking about just music in general, and country music, because Bill Maher didn't grow up on. He was a New Jersey guy, and so it was rock and roll and 60s rock and roll. But he said he's kind of met in the middle as country music, in his mind, has evolved, and I would agree.
6: Yeah,
5: and they
6: were
5: talking about the Eagles, and Kenny Chesney said, well, if the Eagles just came out today, they'd be a country band. And they would be.
6: Yeah, yeah.
5: I mean, they had that country rock feel, which I think more and more artists are crossing over
6: into.
5: And
6: yeah,
5: melding
6: absolutely.
5: Melding into the music that they're making in this day and age. From the Eagles, see what you think. Does this sound like a country music song to some degree? I think so. It's Witchy Woman.

0: Dust in the Wind, that is Kansas. Had some friends just saw Kansas in concert down in Park City.
1: Oh, yeah?
0: And said that they're still fabulous. It was still just a really, really good concert.
1: Good
0: deal. We have Queen on the way next from 1973. Some really good advice. Keep yourself alive.

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2: weather. Here's a look at your weatherology forecast. Mainly cloudy skies expected tonight with lows around 76. Winds out of the south, 10 to 20 miles per hour. High temperatures reach up to 93 tomorrow. Sunshine mixed with clouds at times. Mainly cloudy skies expected tomorrow night. Lows around 75. Highs around 93 Thursday with a chance for storms. 93 Friday. From the Weatherology Weather Center, I'm meteorologist Paul Trombley. Now back to the vinyl years on KCLY. Currently 91.
3: Triumph from 1977 released their second album. It was called Rock and Roll Machine, and that was the title cut that we have lined up for you as well. The band out of Canada, the three-man band, Triumph, 1977.

0: Lee Michaels, do you know what I mean? We have Dobie Gray.
1: Yes, I'm awake and I speak English. And,
0: I do know what you mean, yeah. And you have no regrets either.
1: That's right. Not one letter.
0: Drift Away is on the way next. This was not Dobie Gray originally. It was a singer and an actor, a British singer and actor named Mike Berry, who first did the song in 1972. And then a version by John Henry Kurtz was released. That was also in 72. Dobie Gray didn't get it until about a year later in 1973. And of course, it became a huge hit. Went to number 5 on the Billboard Hot 100. Used in a lot of movies, it seems like. I mean, it's just such a great song.
1: It is.
0: Yeah.
1: Laid back tune.

0: Anyone doing that one?
1: Which one?
0: 30.
1: I'm doing it.
2: 30 days in the hole.
1: Yeah.
2: Oh, yeah.
1: Come on in, man.
0: That's it.
1: Yeah, right.

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9: What's happening in the hot stuff?

0: We move on to the 1980s and start off with Michael Jackson's Bad. I just saw yesterday that the Michael biopic now is the hugest, biggest selling, or what do you say, biopic of all time. Yeah,
1: past Oppenheimer.
0: Yeah, exactly. So, which, and I did see it twice in theaters, so yeah. I guess
2: I still haven't seen it yet.
0: Explains it. It's such a good one. Michael Jackson with Bad. This was September of 1987. It came from the album of the same name.

0: Rocking into the night, that's 38 special. Guns N' Roses is on the way. This was, of course, originally a Bob Dylan song, Knocking on Heaven's Door, from Pat Garrett and Billy the Kid, the movie.
1: Right.
0: Then on the Appetite for Destruction album from Guns N' Roses, they released it, Knocking on Heaven's Door. Their cover was a big hit as well. It was also used in the movie Days of Thunder.
1: Oh, so yeah, with Tom Cruise.
0: Both versions have been part of a movie soundtrack. Here's G&R, Knocking on Heaven's Door.

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2: Here's a look at your weatherology forecast. Overcast skies tonight with lows around 76. Winds out of the south, 10 to 20 miles per hour. A blend of clouds and sun tomorrow. High temperatures reach up to 93. Mainly cloudy skies tomorrow night, 75. High of 93 Thursday with a chance for storms. 95, a blend of clouds and sun Friday. From the Weatherology Weather Center, I'm meteorologist Paul Trombley. Now back to the vinyl years on KCLY. Currently, it's 88 degrees.
3: Billy Squire on the way next with Lonely Is the Night. 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

0: the Diver Down album from Van Halen. That is Full Bug. The Cars are up next with My Best Friend's Girl. We could do a backstage sometime about a song that's about someone else's girlfriend.
1: Mm-hmm.
0: I think that's a pretty common theme.
1: Seems like it's a topic of a lot of songs, yeah.
0: It was for this one from The Cars.

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2: Here's a look at your weatherology forecast. Mainly cloudy skies tonight with a low of 76. Southerly winds 10 to 20 miles per hour. Highs level off around 93 tomorrow. Sunshine mixed with clouds at times. Mainly cloudy skies expected tomorrow night, 75. High temperatures reach up to 93 Thursday with a chance for storms, 93 Friday. From the Weatherology Weather Center, I'm meteorologist Paul Trombley. Now back to the vinyl years on KCLY. Right now, it's 88 degrees.
3: 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Another one from the Like a Virgin album. This one from 1984. This is Material Girl.

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4: It's time to head backstage on the Vinyl Years, brought to you by Bruce's Body Shop in Marysville.
5: 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This is an unbelievable dream come true. The Gold Wristband, we're doing it. 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Oh God.
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8: Oh, the Enemy, a rock writer.
9: We're supposed to be in there.
10: No, you're not.
9: My girlfriend's in there.
10: Hey, a lot of people's girlfriends are in there.
11: Denied.
0: It is time to head backstage in the Vinyl Years as we will get into comic books tonight backstage.
4: And I don't know much about this topic, so you're going to have to help me out.
0: It was today in 1977 when Marvel Comics released the Kiss comic book.
4: Mm-hmm.
0: And it was hot commodity
4: because
0: they were red hot at the time. Love Gun had just come out, their album, which would have been like their fourth or fifth album, I believe, at that time. So they were on fire. They were kind of meant for comic books. I mean, their
4: their costuming.
0: Yeah, everything that came along with that.
4: So you own this?
0: Of course.
4: Okay. Do you still have it?
0: No, I don't.
4: No, you don't have it.
0: It's surprising that I didn't stash it away somewhere, but I didn't. I wasn't real big into comic books.
4: Yeah.
0: There was somewhere we had picked up, my parents are antique dealers, and they had picked up a group of Zorro comic books.
4: Okay.
0: I loved those
4: because
0: I was a big Zorro fan when I was real young. But anyway, everybody that was a rock and roll fan, it got me to thinking. I knew Alice Cooper had been in a comic book before, and I got to looking around at some of the others. I think one will be a real surprise. The others, I don't think, will be a shock to anyone. But this date, 1977, the Kiss comic books came out.

0: Shout It Out Loud from Kiss. It was on this date in 1977 that the Kiss comic books came out. So we're talking about artists featured in comic books tonight.
1: And one note on that song, I just happened to see a clip of them performing that on the Howard Stern show years back. Mm-hmm. And he asked why you chose this song, and they said that no one was writing rock anthems back at that time. Yeah. And they were wanting something that the crowd could sing back to them. Mm-hmm. And he said it was kind of like the Four Tops. They had those callback songs.
0: Right.
1: And
0: yeah.
1: It's got it. They felt it had an R&B feel to it. I thought that was kind of interesting.
0: Okay. For Kiss. Cool. Well, we have Frank Sinatra lined up next with three in a row. So was Frank.
1: Comic book hero.
0: In a comic book?
1: He was in over 100 comic books.
0: Really?
1: Yeah.
0: How did I not know this?
1: Not like a steady figure that was consistently on a page.
0: Yeah.
1: But has popped up in over 100 different comic books.
0: That's crazy.
1: In a while.
0: Didn't know that.
1: So.

0: 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An out-of-state buyer offered premium prices for livestock from 4-H and FFA exhibitors and took the animals with the promise to mail payments. He purchased from multiple county fairs, but no payments were ever received. 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

0: Here's a look at your weatherology forecast. A heat advisory continues until 8 p.m. Saturday night. Mainly cloudy skies expected tonight with a low of 76. Winds out of the south, 10 to 20 miles per hour. Sunshine mixed with clouds at times tomorrow, highs around 93. Mainly cloudy skies tomorrow night, lows dip down to about 75. From the Weatherology Weather Center, I'm meteorologist Paul Trombley. Now back to the vinyl years on KCLY. Currently 84.
1: On this date, 1977, the Kiss comic book came out, and so we looked at some of the other artists. There's not a lot. There are several that would be in like a Mad magazine, but I don't consider that a comic book.
2: Right.
1: Mm-hmm. But that was referenced in some of the Google searches I went on. The Beatles were featured in cartoons, of course, and a lot of times would be featured in comic books where they're in the background, so it's telling you it's the 1960s.
2: Okay, just a way of showing the timeline.
1: But as far as like a Marvel or DC, which I think that's... That kind of breaks it. That's the two biggies in the comic book world, I think.
2: Okay.
1: They were in one that the characters in the comic book were on their way to see the Beatles, and they never got to the concert because they were saving the world. But that's kind of their most famous appearance in a comic book from the Beatles. Here's Hello. Goodbye.

0: 8 days a week from the Beatles. We're talking comic books tonight because today in 1977, the Kiss comic book first came out, or books. I don't know, did they release more than one at a time?
1: Yeah, there was a series of them that came out in 1977. Were you a comic book person?
0: No, I wasn't at all. And, you know, I do a lot of antique shopping, and I don't notice comic books in antique stores, but maybe I'm just not noticing them because looking for them. Because I wondered about, you know, we have Alice Cooper on the way next, and you talked about him being in comic books, and you had known that. I wonder what they're worth, like what the value is.
1: It would be nice to know. I don't have any of them to try to sell off, but it would be very interesting to know.
0: So,
1: Alice Cooper, of course, Prince of Darkness. I mean, he was meant for comic books.
0: I was just going to say, that sounds like the name of a comic book.
1: It was his character, and I think it was this song that was featured as part of his story when it came out in 1978.

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2: Here's a look at your weatherology forecast. A heat advisory continues until 8 p.m. Saturday night. Mainly cloudy skies expected tonight with a low of 76. Winds out of the south, 10 to 20 miles per hour. Sunshine mixed with clouds at times tomorrow. Highs around 93. Mainly cloudy skies tomorrow night. Lows dip down to about 75. From the Weatherology Weather Center, I'm meteorologist Paul Trombley. Now back to the vinyl years on KCLY. Currently 82.
3: Three more from Kiss to close out our backstage hour, because it was on this date that Kiss's comic book came out. And we found out Frank Sinatra was in over 100 different comic books.
4: I'm still blown away by that one.
3: The Beatles and Alice Cooper also made their way in. Now, the Kiss comic book that was released on this date, June 30th, 1977, the big story behind it was the boys of Kiss, their blood was mixed into the ink.
4: Okay.
3: And that's how it was printed.
4: Wow.
3: So I'm thinking Gene Simmons probably started that rumor.
4: Probably.
3: Knowing the marketeer that he is. Here's Kiss. I was made from loving you.

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Here's a look at your weatherology forecast. A heat advisory continues until 8 p.m. Saturday night. Mainly cloudy tonight with lows around 76. South winds 10 to 20 miles per hour. A blend of clouds and sun tomorrow, 93. Lows level off around 75 tomorrow night. Mainly cloudy skies expected. From the Weatherology Weather Center, I'm meteorologist Paul Frombly on 100.9 KCLY. Right now, 82.

0: is this hour from Town Hall. I'm Jason Walker. The old saying goes, it's hotter than the 4th of July, and this year's no exception. It is a hot one for millions of Americans in the Midwest and Great Lakes states. Intense heat, humidity, just baking about all of the eastern half of the country. And the West, well, that's not exactly chilly either. Now, the National Weather Service says conditions are considered to be dangerous, with the heat index exceeding 100 degrees just about all over the East.
1: If you can't afford to cool the whole house, make a cool space, such as one room where everyone sleeps in. Experts say the best defense against hot days is cool nights that let your body recharge. If you don't have AC, during the day, find somewhere that does. If your AC goes out, newer dehumidifiers help remove excess moisture. Early trouble signs of heat illness can include heavy sweating, muscle cramps, and headache. That's when you stop what you're doing and cool yourself off. Signs of heat exhaustion include faster heart rate and dizziness. Next comes heat stroke, which can include confusion, slurred words, and fainting.
0: That is Lisa Dwyer reporting. New Jersey Republican lawmaker Tom Keene Jr. disclosing why he was absent from Congress for some 4 months.
2: I was given the diagnosis of depression. Now, when people hear the word depression, many people think simply

0: feel it means feeling sad. But depression is so much more than that. It is physical. It is emotional. And until you experience it yourself, it is difficult to fully understand how powerful this illness can be.
1: Aid groups warning that Venezuela's healthcare system at its breaking point in the wake of two earthquakes hitting the country last week. Damaged hospitals are said to be completely overwhelmed. More on these stories, townhall.com.
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Here's a look at your weatherology forecast. A heat advisory continues until 8 p.m. Saturday night. Mainly cloudy tonight with lows around 76. South winds 10 to 20 miles per hour. A blend of clouds and sun tomorrow, 93. Lows level off around 75 tomorrow night. Mainly cloudy skies expected. From the Weatherology Weather Center, I'm meteorologist Paul Frombly on 100.9 KCLY. Right now, 82.

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3: Here's a look at your weatherology forecast. A heat advisory remains in effect.
4: Lows dip down to about 76 overnight under overcast skies. Winds out of the south, 10 to 20 miles per hour. High temperatures reach up to 93 Wednesday. Sunshine mixed with clouds at times. Lows dip down to about 75 Wednesday night. Mainly cloudy skies. From the Weatherology Weather Center, I'm meteorologist Paul Frobley on 100.9 KCLY. Currently, it's 83 degrees.

0: news this hour from Town Hall. I'm Jason Walker. Supreme Court upholds state laws barring transgender athletes who are actually biological boys from playing on girls' athletic teams. Here's Bernie Bennett.
1: The court's conservative majority has ruled that states' bans in Idaho and West Virginia don't violate the constitution of the federal law known as Title IX, which prohibits sex discrimination in education. Left unresolved by the outcome are lawsuits challenging state laws and regulations in Connecticut, California, and elsewhere.
0: Supreme Court has also upheld a broad conception of birthright citizenship. It rejects the president's earlier executive order that declared children born to people in the United States illegally are not American citizens. President Trump announcing that Republicans will hold their first ever national convention ahead of the midterm elections, a very unusual event aimed at boosting turnout in races that could very well decide whether the party maintains control of Congress. Convention will be held in Dallas September 9th and 10th. Meanwhile, Democrats had considered holding a similar convention but rejected the idea as they struggle with fundraising problems. Charlotta Wolf, a spokeswoman for the UN Relief Agency, says Venezuela is in rough shape.
2: In La Guaira, the hardest hit state, food shortages are widespread, basic services have broken down, and connectivity has been largely severed. Community tensions are rising as access to assistance remains constrained.
0: Well, the death toll has surpassed 1,900. Thousands more have been injured, and many more are yet missing in that incident. Wall Street Tuesday, the Dow gained 136 points. S&P 500 ahead 59. NASDAQ gained 393. More on these stories, townhall.com.
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5: Here's a look at your weatherology forecast. A heat advisory remains in effect. Lows dip down to about 76 overnight under overcast skies. Winds out of the south, 10 to 20 miles per hour. High temperatures reach up to 93 Wednesday. Sunshine mixed with clouds at times. Lows dip down to about 75 Wednesday night, mainly cloudy skies. From the Weatherology Weather Center, I'm meteorologist Paul Frobley on 100.9 KCLY. Currently, it's 83 degrees.

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Here's a look at your weatherology forecast. A heat advisory remains in effect. Lows dip down to about 76 overnight under overcast skies. Winds out of the south, 10 to 20 miles per hour. High temperatures reach up to 93 Wednesday. Sunshine mixed with clouds at times. Lows dip down to about 75 Wednesday night, mainly cloudy skies. From the Weatherology Weather Center, I'm meteorologist Paul Frobley on 100.9 KCLY. Right now, 82.

0: news this hour from Town Hall. I'm Jason Walker. Males barred from playing on female sports teams.
1: The Supreme Court upholds the transgender sports ban in two states, Idaho and West Virginia. The justices ruling the states can block biological males from participating in girls' sports teams at both public schools and universities. Justice Kavanaugh writing the opinion for the 6-3 majority.
0: And the court rules to lift campaign spending limits.
1: The Supreme Court striking down long-standing campaign finance restrictions. Justice Kavanaugh writing the opinion as the justices voting along party lines 6-3 to side with the GOP argument regarding those limits on campaign spending.
0: That is Laura Winters reporting. In the meantime, the High Court has upheld a broad conception of birthright citizenship, rejecting the president's executive order. It declared children born to people in the United States illegally are not American citizens.
2: The justices, in a decision in a New Hampshire case Tuesday, relied on a long-settled understanding of the 14th Amendment, adopted after the Civil War, and more recent federal laws in ruling anyone born in the country is a citizen, with limited exceptions. The Republican president's restrictions had been blocked by several lower courts and had not taken effect. Three conservative justices would have allowed the restrictions to take effect.
0: That is correspondent Bernie Bennett reporting. Now, think about this for a while. If you want some good news, the price you pay for that morning cup of Joe just might be going down.
3: Nestle may reduce coffee prices for consumers as bean costs decline, a senior company executive said Tuesday. The company will consider lower bean prices when setting retail prices, a potential boost to consumers seeking some relief from high coffee prices in recent years. Coffee prices rose sharply in 2024 and reached record highs in 2025 after adverse weather affected supplies.
0: That's Bill Alexander. More on these stories, Town Hall.
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Here's a look at your weatherology forecast. A heat advisory continues. Lows level off around 76 overnight under mainly cloudy skies. Winds out of the south, 10 to 20 miles per hour. High temperatures reach up to 93 Wednesday. Sunshine mixed with clouds at times. Lows around 75 Wednesday night. Mainly cloudy skies expected. From the Weatherology Weather Center, I'm meteorologist Paul Trombley on 100.9 KCLY. Right now, it's 82 degrees.

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1: Here's a look at your weatherology forecast. A heat advisory continues. Lows level off around 76 overnight under mainly cloudy skies. Winds out of the south, 10 to 20 miles per hour. High temperatures reach up to 93 Wednesday. Sunshine mixed with clouds at times. Lows around 75 Wednesday night. Mainly cloudy skies expected. From the Weatherology Weather Center, I'm meteorologist Paul Frobley on 100.9 KCLY. Currently, it's 81 degrees.

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2: Here's a look at your weatherology forecast. A heat advisory continues. Lows level off around 76 overnight under mainly cloudy skies. Winds out of the south, 10 to 20 miles per hour. High temperatures reach up to 93 Wednesday. Sunshine mixed with clouds at times. Lows around 75 Wednesday night. Mainly cloudy skies expected. From the Weatherology Weather Center, I'm meteorologist Paul Trombley on 100.9 KCLY. Currently, it's 81 degrees.

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0: The Bigger Dig is back August 28th through the 30th at the Kurt Core Farm south of Concordia. 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Dare to do dirt August 28th through 30th south of Concordia.
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2: Here's a look at your weatherology forecast. A heat advisory remains in effect. Mainly cloudy skies expected overnight with lows around 76. Winds out of the south, 10 to 20 miles per hour. Sunshine mixed with clouds at times. Wednesday, high temperatures reach up to 93. Lows dip down to about 75. Wednesday night, mainly cloudy skies expected. From the Weatherology Weather Center, I'm meteorologist Paul Frobley on 100.9 KCLY. Right now, it's 79 degrees.

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1: News this hour from Town Hall. I'm Jason Walker. Major heat wave making life miserable for millions of people in the Midwest all the way to the Atlantic coast. Intense heat and humidity baking just about all of the eastern half of the nation, as well as even parts of the western U.S. National Weather Service says conditions are dangerous, with the heat index exceeding 100 degrees in many regions. Here's correspondent Lisa Dwyer.
2: If you can't afford to cool the whole house, make a cool space, such as one room where everyone's

0: why he was absent from Congress for nearly 4 months.
1: I was given the diagnosis of depression. Now, when people hear the word depression, many people think simply feel it means feeling sad. But depression is so much more than that. It is physical. It is emotional. And until you experience it yourself, it is difficult to fully understand how powerful this illness can be.
0: Aid groups warning that Venezuela's health care system at its breaking point in the wake of the two earthquakes that hit that country last week. Damaged hospitals are overwhelmed. Conditions in the disaster zone are worsening. The death toll stands at 1,900. More on these stories, townhall.com.
2: Eldorados, I don't think I've ever been this enthusiastic about a documentary movie as I am about The Story of Everything. 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

Here's a look at your weatherology forecast. A heat advisory continues until 8 p.m. Saturday night. Lows level off around 76. Overnight, under mainly cloudy skies, winds out of the south, 8 to 15 miles per hour. Mainly cloudy skies expected again Wednesday. Daytime highs approaching 94. Partly cloudy skies Wednesday night. Lows dip down to about 76. From the Weatherology Weather Center, I'm meteorologist Paul Frobley on 100.9 KCLY. Currently 79.

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Here's a look at your weatherology forecast. A heat advisory continues until 8 p.m. Saturday night. Lows level off around 76. Overnight, under mainly cloudy skies, winds out of the south, 8 to 15 miles per hour. Mainly cloudy skies expected again Wednesday. Daytime highs approaching 94. Partly cloudy skies Wednesday night. Lows dip down to about 76. From the Weatherology Weather Center, I'm meteorologist Paul Frobley on 100.9 KCLY. Currently 79.

0: news this hour from Town Hall. I'm Jason Walker. Supreme Court upholds state laws barring transgender athletes that are biological boys from playing on girls' school athletic teams. Here's Bernie Bennett.
1: The court's conservative majority has ruled that states' bans in Idaho and West Virginia don't violate the constitution of the federal law known as Title IX, which prohibits sex discrimination in education. Left unresolved by the outcome are lawsuits challenging state laws and regulations in Connecticut, California, and elsewhere.
0: And the Supreme Court also upholding a broad conception of birthright citizenship, thus rejecting President Trump's earlier executive order that had declared that children born to people in the United States who are here illegally, babies are not American citizens. UN Refugee Agency spokeswoman Carlotta Wolf says help is badly needed in Venezuela in the wake of last week's two huge earthquakes.
2: In La Guaira, the hardest hit state, food shortages are widespread, basic services have broken down, and connectivity has been largely severed. Community tensions are rising as access to assistance remains constrained.
0: And she adds hospitals are completely overrun with the injured, drastic shortage of medical personnel and medicine itself. The death toll, meanwhile, is getting close to 2,000. Thousands more have been injured and are missing, and authorities fear the numbers will climb dramatically. Technology from American companies being used to power a revolution in the scam industry, playing a key role in the industrialization and globalization of fraud. That's the findings of a new investigation out by the Associated Press. More on these stories, townhall.com.
3: Been a long time since I've been this excited about a movie like The Story of Everything. 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

Here's a look at your weatherology forecast. A heat advisory continues until 8 p.m. Saturday night. Lows level off around 76. Overnight, under mainly cloudy skies, winds out of the south, 8 to 15 miles per hour. Mainly cloudy skies expected again Wednesday. Daytime highs approaching 94. Partly cloudy skies Wednesday night. Lows dip down to about 76. From the Weatherology Weather Center, I'm meteorologist Paul Frobley on 100.9 KCLY. Currently 79.

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2: Here's a look at your weatherology forecast. A heat advisory continues until 8 p.m. Saturday night. Lows level off around 76 overnight under mainly cloudy skies. Winds out of the south, 8 to 15 miles per hour. Mainly cloudy skies expected again Wednesday. Daytime highs approaching 94. Partly cloudy skies Wednesday night. Lows dip down to about 76. From the Weatherology Weather Center, I'm meteorologist Paul Frobley on 100.9 KCLY. Currently 79.

0: News this hour from Town Hall. I'm Jason Walker. Males barred from playing on athletic teams featuring women.
1: The Supreme Court upholds the transgender sports ban in two states, Idaho and West Virginia. The justices ruling the states can block biological males from participating in girls' sports teams at both public schools and universities. Justice Kavanaugh writing the opinion for the 6-3 majority.
0: And the court also ruled to lift campaign spending limits.
1: The Supreme Court striking down long-standing campaign finance restrictions. Justice Kavanaugh writing the opinion as the justices voting along party lines 6-3 to side with the GOP argument regarding those limits on campaign spending.
0: That is Laura Winters. In the meantime, the High Court also upholding a broad conception of birthright citizenship. It rejected President Trump's executive order that had declared children born to people in the United States illegally are not American citizens.
2: The justices, in a decision in a New Hampshire case Tuesday, relied on a long-settled understanding of the 14th Amendment, adopted after the Civil War, and more recent federal laws in ruling anyone born in the country is a citizen, with limited exceptions. The Republican president's restrictions had been blocked by several lower courts and had not taken effect. Three conservative justices would have allowed the restrictions to take effect.
0: That is correspondent Bernie Bennett reporting. Now, the price you pay for that morning cup of coffee may be on the way down. Here's Bill Alexander.
3: Nestle may reduce coffee prices for consumers as bean costs decline, a senior company executive said Tuesday. The company will consider lower bean prices when setting retail prices, a potential boost to consumers seeking some relief from high coffee prices in recent years. Coffee prices rose sharply in 2024 and reached record highs in 2025 after adverse weather affected supplies.
0: More on these stories, townhall.com.
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1: Here's a look at your weatherology forecast. A heat advisory continues until 8 p.m. Saturday night. Lows level off around 76. Overnight, under mainly cloudy skies, winds out of the south, 8 to 15 miles per hour. Mainly cloudy skies expected again Wednesday. Daytime highs approaching 94. Partly cloudy skies Wednesday night. Lows dip down to about 76. From the Weatherology Weather Center, I'm meteorologist Paul Frombly on 100.9 KCLY. Currently 79.

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Here's a look at your weatherology forecast. A heat advisory continues until 8 p.m. Saturday night. Slight chance of thunderstorms today. Otherwise, cloudy skies with a few peaks of sun. High temperatures reach up to 94. Winds out of the south, 10 to 20 miles per hour. Lows level off around 76. Tonight, partly cloudy skies. From the Weatherology Weather Center, I'm meteorologist Paul Frombly on 100.9 KCLY. Right now, 78.

Wildwood Flower. Now, the Wildwood Flower is an old country classic. It's gained a whole new popularity. The song isn't any more popular, but the flower's doing real good. Wildwood Flower grew wild on the farm, and we never knowed what it was called. Some said it's a flower, and some said it's a weed. I didn't give it much thought. One day I was out there talking to my brother, and I reached down for a weed to chew on. Things got fuzzy and things got blurry, and then everything was gone. Didn't know what happened, but I knew it beat the hell out of sniffing burlap. I come to, and my brother was there, and he said, "What's wrong with your eyes?" I said, "I don't know. I was chewing on a weed." He said, "Well, let me give it a try." Spent the rest of that day and most of that night trying to find my brother Bill. Caught up with him about 6 o'clock the next morning, naked, singing on the windmill. He said he flew up there. I had to fly out and get him down. He's about half crazy. The very next day, we picked a bunch of them weeds and we put them in the sun to dry. Then we mashed them up and cleaned them off. Put them in the corn cob pie. Smoking them wildwood flowers got to be a habit. We never seen no harm. Oh, we thought it was kind of handy. Take a trip and never leave the farm. Big old puff that wildwood weed. Next

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And he dug and he burned and he burned and he dug and he killed all our cute little weeds. And then he drove away. We just smiled and waved, sitting there on that sack of seeds.

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1: News this hour from Town Hall. I'm Jason Walker. Males barred from playing on athletic teams featuring women.
2: The Supreme Court upholds the transgender sports ban in two states, Idaho and West Virginia. The justices ruling the states can block biological males from participating in girls' sports teams at both public schools and universities. Justice Kavanaugh writing the opinion for the 6-3 majority.
1: And the court also ruled to lift campaign spending limits.
2: The Supreme Court striking down long-standing campaign finance restrictions. Justice Kavanaugh writing the opinion as the justices voting along party lines 6-3 to side with the GOP argument regarding those limits on campaign spending.
1: That is Laura Winters. In the meantime, the High Court also upholding a broad conception of birthright citizenship. It rejected President Trump's executive order that had declared children born to people in the United States illegally are not American citizens.
3: The justices, in a decision in a New Hampshire case Tuesday, relied on a long-settled understanding of the 14th Amendment, adopted after the Civil War, and more recent federal laws in ruling anyone born in the country is a citizen, with limited exceptions. The Republican president's restrictions had been blocked by several lower courts and had not taken effect. Three conservative justices would have allowed the restrictions to take effect.
1: That is correspondent Bernie Bennett reporting. Now, the price you pay for that morning cup of coffee may be on the way down. Here's Bill Alexander.
4: Nestle may reduce coffee prices for consumers as bean costs decline, a senior company executive said Tuesday. The company will consider lower bean prices when setting retail prices, a potential boost to consumers seeking some relief from high coffee prices in recent years. Coffee prices rose sharply in 2024 and reached record highs in 2025 after adverse weather affected supplies.
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5: El Dorados, I don't think I've ever been this enthusiastic about a documentary movie as I am about The Story of Everything. 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

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I'm Preston Rook with Neil Schwinson Rook.

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1: And that is a midweek Wednesday morning. Good morning, Rocky Downing and with you. Let's take a look at the forecast. More sunshine, more extreme heat warning, and there is a slight chance of rain. It popped up out of nowhere yesterday. They are saying there's a chance today. A high reaching 95, sunshine 100.9.

Neil Diamond, Forever in Blue Jeans, Rachel Patton's fight song before that, Def Leppard, Rock of Ages on the way. Right now, we take a back road with Rodney Atkins, KCLY.

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6: 76 degrees this morning, clear skies. It's going to be partly sunny this afternoon, and we'll see a high of 94. Once again, the extreme heat warning remains in effect through this week. There will be south winds, hoping to knock down some of that temperature if you're out in it. South winds 15 to 20, gusts to 30, almost identical to yesterday. Now, if there's going to be any rain pop up, we'll wait and see. That was not called for at all yesterday, and all of a sudden there was a band of showers that was not long-lasting, of course. Today's high, 94, partly sunshine. On the way, music from Stella Lefty, who is a gal out of Chicago that went to college in Tulane University and said had no idea that she would be doing anything in music. And all of a sudden, she's got this hit song called Boston, and getting more and more attention as her record deals continue to thrive right now. Stella Lefty in Boston, 100.9.

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a Wednesday, July 1st. July has arrived. We started this date in 1904. The summer modern Olympic Games opened in St. Louis, first time in the U.S. Duncan Black and Alonzo Decker in 1910. You'll see where this is going. Black and Decker, they opened a machine shop in downtown Baltimore making milk bottle cap machines. 6 years later, they hit it big with the first portable electric drill, Black and Decker. 1916, Coca-Cola adopted its distinctive contoured bottle to set itself apart from its competitors. 1963, zip codes were introduced in the U.S. Sony introduced the Walkman in 1979. It sold for $200. Also today, 1984, the PG-13 rating was introduced by MPAA in Terminator 2, Judgment Day. 1991 released on this date. Birthdays include Klinger from MASH, Jamie Farr's 92, Dan Aykroyd, 74, Alan Ruck. He was in Ferris Bueller's Day Off. Cameron Frye played. 70 today. Pamela Anderson, 59, Missy Elliott, 55, and Liv Tyler is 49. Your music note, also a birthday, Debbie Harry from Blondie turns 81 on this July 1st.

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6: Now time for the market recap for this Tuesday, June 30th. July corn up 10 and 3 quarters at 412 and 3 quarters. September up 6 and a half at 416 and 3 quarters. And December up 6 at 436. July Kansas City wheat up 11 at 611. September up 10 and a half at 625 and a quarter. And December up 10 and 3 quarters at 640 and a quarter. July Chicago wheat up 11 and a quarter at 580 and 3 quarters. September up 9 and a half at 589 and a quarter. And December up 7 and a half at 604 and a half. July soybeans up 8 at 1116 and 3 quarters. August up 5 at 1124 and a quarter. And September up 4 and 3 quarters at 1128 and 3 quarters. July soybean meal unchanged at 304.70. August up 10 cents at 303.90. And September up 60 cents at 301.90. July soybean oil down 233 at 66.74. August down 193 at 66.93, and September down 160 at 66.44. In the livestock futures, June live cattle up 80 at 258.20, August down 115 at 242.42, and October down 72 at 236.65. August feeder cattle down 287 at 364.60. September down 322 at 362.52, and October down 327 at 359.65. July lean hogs up 50 at 94.32, August up 92 at 98.20, and October up 47 at 82, and October up 47 at 82 even. In the oil futures, West Texas crude down 144 at 69.31. Gasoline down 1 cent at 289, and heating oil down 5 cents at 327. And that's been the market recap for this Tuesday, June 30th. I'm Lexi Bates.
0: Lexi, we appreciate the report this morning. We do have the Prairie Land Partners John Deere Pile of Cash still on sale this morning, and that is at 20% off, $200 for $160. 632-3771, the number to call.
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6: Now time for the local closing grain report for this Tuesday, June 30th. Central Valley Ag of Clay Center, wheat up 15 at 566, corn up 11 at 362, milo up 11 at 322, soybeans up 5 at 1034, homesteaded grain of Wakefield, wheat up 10 at 561, corn up 7 at 358, soybeans up 5 at 1034, Central Valley Ag of Leonardville, wheat up 15 at 566, corn up 11 at 362, milo up 11 at 317, soybeans up 15 at 1029, Central Valley Ag of Greenleaf, wheat up 15 at 566, corn up 11 at 367, milo up 11 at 317, soybeans up 5 at 1034, Lippert Grain of Green, wheat up 11 at 563, corn up 6 at 358, milo up 6 at 317, soybeans up 5 at 1035. Farmers Co-op of Morganville, wheat up 11 at 561. Corn up 6 at 357. Milo up 6 at 311. Soybeans up 5 at 1034. MKC of Longford, wheat up 11 at 556. Corn up 11 at 327. Milo up 11 at 308. Soybeans up 8 at 1013. Farmers Cooperative Hanover Branch, wheat up 10 at 588. Corn up 7 at 390, milo up 7 at 362, soybeans up 5 at 1071. Cloud County Co-op of Concordia, wheat up 15 at 581, corn up 11 at 332, milo up 11 at 332, soybeans up 5 at 1039. Viterra of Abilene, wheat up 11 at 586, corn up 11 at 368, milo up 6 at 361. Soybeans up 8 at 1042. ADM Milling of Abilene, wheat up 6 at 586. And that's been the local closing grain report for this Tuesday, June 30th. I'm Lexi Bates.
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0: You kind of know the drill right now. This week is an extreme heat warning each day, mid-90s, and sunny to partly sunny skies. Breezy as well. Today's south winds will be 10 to 20 with gusts to 30, 94 and partly sunny for the afternoon. Right now, humidity 88%, south winds about 8 miles per hour, and the current temperature is 76 degrees on a midweek Wednesday morning. 1979 on this day, we just mentioned earlier that the Sony Walkman was introduced. It sold for $200. Music on the Move, which of course now is it's antiquated now, but it was such a revolution at the time. If you had a Walkman, which 1979, $200 was a big pop to take, but if you had one, it's likely you might have been listening to My Sharona from the Knack. It was the number one song, 1979, the start of Music on the Move. The Walkman on this date was introduced. Here is My Sharona from the Knack at 100.

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0: 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Sounds like home. 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
4: And now the Daily News Drop. All indices up in trading on Tuesday, with Wall Street closing the quarter on a high note, capping one of the strongest three-month rallies in years. Investors shrugging off geopolitical uncertainties and focused instead on strong corporate earnings, continued enthusiasm for artificial intelligence, and expectations that the economy can keep expanding despite higher interest rates. Technology stocks led the charge, helping both the S&P and the NASDAQ post their best quarterly performances since the year 2020, while the Dow finished its strongest first half of the year since 2021. By the closing bell, the Dow gained 136 points, the S&P climbed 59, and the NASDAQ surged 393 points. Among Tuesday's winners, semiconductor and AI-related companies. They rebounded after recent selling pressure, NVIDIA helping power the technology sector higher, while industrial and material shares also posted gains. On the downside, defensive sectors, including real estate, consumer staples, and parts of healthcare, lagged just a bit as investors favored those higher growth names. Looking ahead to today, investors will turn their attention to fresh economic data, including the latest manufacturing numbers and the ADP private sector employment report ahead of Thursday's monthly jobs report. Wall Street will also be watching for more corporate earnings, including Constellation Brands, as traders today begin positioning for the holiday shortened trading week, with markets closed Friday for Independence Day. The Strait of Hormuz reopening faster than expected, and that is lowering oil prices, according to Morgan Stanley. The price of crude oil is expected to dip to about $75 a barrel in the coming months, before dropping even more by the end of next year. Agriculture, of course, remains focused on the growing New World screwworm and its outbreak and potential impact on the nation's cattle industry. The Trump administration announcing plans to provide up to $500 million to help small and mid-sized U.S. meatpackers maintain cattle processing as beef supplies remain tight and prices hover near record highs. The aid is intended to keep smaller processors operating while the industry faces the smallest U.S. cattle herd in more than 70 years. Meanwhile, officials continue battling the flesh-eating screwworm, expanding surveillance and research efforts as ranchers monitor the parasite spread. Experts warn the outbreak could eventually push beef prices higher, if not contained. Child safety on social media is a priority, of course, for many parents. But the Cyber Safety Research Center shows that safeguards are flawed. The study revealed safety features across Instagram, TikTok, and YouTube either don't work or were too difficult for a user to find. Starbucks is forming a TikTok creator network for baristas to become brand ambassadors. Company says will capitalize on the high engagement rates of its staff. Starbucks will compensate those coffee creators through ad revenue sharing. Children are growing up twice as fast, and their parents can't seem to keep up. At least that's how it feels. A Tucker survey for Club Wyndham shows parents with children ages 5 to 17 feel a single year passes like two, and that seems to accelerate as children get older. You basically, of course, have 17 years before your child then flies the coop for college. And for now, millions of student loan borrowers have a deadline. July 1st is the date to act on repayment changes through the SAVE or the Saving on a Valuable Education Plan, a federal student loan repayment program. Beginning today, the Department of Education will give borrowers the option for switching plans to save money. Borrowers will have 90 days to select the new SAVE plan. If you do not, you will automatically then be placed in the standard repayment plan, which I'm told is the most expensive. This spring, the National Center for Education Statistics projects that U.S. colleges and universities will award 2 million bachelor's degrees, 1.2 million associate degrees, 982,000 master's degrees, and 209,000 doctoral and professional degrees. That totals 4.5 million college degrees expected to be handed out during the 2025-2026 academic year. I'm Jeff Vaughn. That's the Daily News Drop.
5: It's Trish Swoboda with KCLY, and it's just after 7, and it's time to take a look at your news across the state. Brought to you by Great Plains Precision Ag, Dragoston Agency, and Five Creek Automotive. The Supreme Court says states can continue to count mail-in ballots postmarked by Election Day that arrive later. Kansas currently has no grace period for mail-in ballots to arrive after Election Day and still be counted because of a 2025 law. Schwab says the high court's decision reaffirms the state's rights.
6: The Supreme Court has agreed with what we said, that elections are administered locally.
5: There's an ongoing lawsuit challenging the law that removed the three-day grace period to count Kansas mail-in votes. Schwab says he hopes the high court's decision leads to the judge to drop the suit. A new statewide campaign is aiming to draw attention to rising healthcare costs in Kansas and encourage residents to push for policy changes that improve affordability and access to care. April Holman of the Alliance for Healthy Kansas says many families are struggling with growing insurance premiums, higher deductibles, increasing out-of-pocket expenses, and rising prescription drug costs. As a result, some people are delaying medical treatment because they cannot afford care, often leading to more serious health problems and higher costs later.
7: We do have an insurance problem in Kansas because we have not adopted Medicaid expansion. So we have a group of people who don't qualify for Medicaid currently. They might make too much money, or they don't meet one of the very specific qualifications to get that insurance. And they don't make enough money to be able to qualify to get those plans on the marketplace, so with subsidies. So they're kind of stuck in the middle without coverage.
5: Holman said many Kansans struggle with healthcare affordability, including some who are uninsured and others who have coverage but face high costs. She cited the state's lack of Medicaid expansion as a barrier for some residents. Campaign organizers are collecting personal stories and advocating for policy changes, including Medicaid expansion, to improve access to affordable care.
7: So I would really encourage policymakers to take the issue of affordability of health care seriously and come up with meaningful solutions for the people of Kansas. And that's what this campaign is really about. It's about raising this issue to make sure that it's being tackled by our policymakers and people who are in power and have the ability to solve the problem.
5: More information about the campaign, upcoming events, and ways to get involved is available at healthykansas.org. A grain often used for livestock feed or ethanol is being developed into a muffin recipe for Kansas schools. As Kansas News Service's Roger Normer reports, adding a little chocolate or apple could put sorghum muffins on the menu.
8: Kansas produces half of the sorghum used in the United States, but it's not often eaten by people in the U.S. The state's Department of Education wants to use the grain for child nutrition programs. They partnered with Kansas State University students to develop a healthy muffin mix for school breakfast. Bakery science students focused on improving the sorghum muffin's texture and taste. Elisa Karkel teaches food and grain science at K-State. She says her students approved of the recipe.
9: A lot of them said that it's a good muffin. You would never think it's gluten-free or that it was meant to be healthy.
8: Their recipe is now waiting for final approval before distribution to Kansas schools. For the Kansas News Service, I'm Roger Nomer in Wichita.
5: And that was a look at your news across the state. Don't go anywhere. I'll be back with your local news.
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14: 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With Independence Day approaching, county officials are issuing reminders that fireworks are dangerous if not handled properly. Clay County Fire Chief John Einan issued a set of rules to help keep people safe during the celebrations. He recommends reading and following fireworks labels and instructions, not drinking alcohol and shooting fireworks, purchasing from a reliable and legitimate source, and to wear protection when lighting fireworks. He emphasizes that fireworks should never be pointed at a person, animal, or building, and that it is illegal to shoot fireworks at, on, or under a vehicle, on public roadways, or within 100 feet of a fireworks stand, or where fireworks are stored, near gas stations, or where any liquid gas is stored. Children should be supervised at all times. It is essential to use common sense and caution when lighting fireworks. The Eisenhower Presidential Library will host a naturalization ceremony today, July 1st, at 11 a.m. in the library's indoor courtyard. The ceremony will also be streamed on the Ike Library YouTube channel. The proceedings will be administered by the Honorable Rachel E. Schwartz, U.S. District Court of Kansas, and will include a rendition of the national anthem by Kansas's emerging artist, Dallas Pryor, and remarks by President Eisenhower's granddaughter, Mary Jean Eisenhower. Each new citizen will receive a full-size American flag, compliments of the Eisenhower Foundation. This ceremony also marks the grand opening of the new Ike's Work exhibit, which celebrates America's 250th anniversary and pays tribute to the legacy of President Dwight D. Eisenhower. It is centered around Eisenhower's own list of top administration accomplishments and showcases archival documents and letters written to him by American citizens. A new mentorship program called Gentlemen of Junction City launched in the area this April, aimed at mentoring young men. According to Darrell Lilly, executive director, many young men in Junction City and the surrounding areas lacked positive male role models and support, so they decided to fill that need.
15: Me and Eric, we work through restoration, and we work with people who trying to kick their addictive habit and just getting out of prison or jail. And we found that a lot of them lacked that positive male role model or that father figure in their life. We just wanted to be the preventative measure instead of the reactive measure to those type of issues that the young men were dealing with.
14: Eric Wyatt, program manager, agreed, adding that once adulthood hits, habits are far more ingrained than when they're young.
16: These men over the ages of 18, it seemed like it wasn't working. So we figured we catch them young. That's the only way we can really help them, because once they get to a certain age, adulthood and manhood, they make their decisions on their own, and there's nothing we can do about it then.
14: Classes offered in this program include leadership skills, financial literacy, job readiness, advocacy, public speaking, community service, and educational trips. Mentors are background checked, but they are not required to have a certain profession. Lily and Wyatt look for driven men with good character and purpose.
15: These young men are going to be our future, and we want to make sure that we are putting those people in place that's going to invest in them positively.
14: Lily and Wyatt said they hope the young men they help will one day become mentors in the program themselves.
5: Junction City Middle School and Fort Riley Middle School are proud to introduce refreshed school logos that will debut during the 2026-2027 school year. The redesigned logos maintain the familiar colors of blue and white for Junction City Middle School and red and blue for Fort Riley Middle School, as well as their key fonts on the initials that have long represented each school while incorporating a more modern, vibrant look. The updates also align with the district's overall branding, creating a more unified visual identity across Geary County Schools USD 475. By preserving each school's unique identity while enhancing the overall design, the updated logos reflect both tradition and the continued commitment to excellence shared across the district. And that was a look across the KCLY community. If you have any news tips that you think would make a good story, submit them to regional@kclyradio.com.
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5: Services for 91-year-old Harold Sutton will be held at 10 a.m. today, Wednesday, July 1st, at the United Methodist Church in Blue Rapids. Burial will be at Prospect Hill Cemetery, north of Blue Rapids. A memorial mass for 81-year-old Kenneth Kenny Marcotte will be held at 10 a.m. Friday, July 3rd at the St. John the Baptist Catholic Church in Clyde. Interment will follow in the Mount Calvary Catholic Cemetery. A luncheon will be served for family and friends back at the church following the graveside service. Visitation will be from 1 to 8 p.m. Thursday, July 2nd at Shapu Mortuary with rosary services at 7 and the family receiving friends after the rosary service. Memorials for Kenneth Kenny Marcotte may be made to the Clyde Golf Association, Clifton Clyde Athletic Department, or the Clyde Ambulance and can be sent in care of the mortuary. Graveside services for 62-year-old Ricky Svonda will be held at 10:30 a.m. Monday, July 6th at the Washington City Cemetery. Memorials for Ricky Svonda are established to be designated later and can be sent in care of Ward Funeral Home.
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25: Good morning. It is time to look at your KCLY weather forecast on this midweek Wednesday morning. Partly sunny skies, a high of 94, a heat advisory in effect for today once again. It'll be breezy, south winds 15 to 20, gusts to 30 miles per hour. There are some light showers, or sprinkles anyway, moving through parts of the area this morning. That'll be short-lived. Again, partly sunny, 94 the high this afternoon. Sunny and 95 tomorrow, sunny and 95 for Friday, a slight chance of showers Friday night. 4th of July, Saturday, sunny, 96 and calm. Then a 50% chance of showers and thunderstorms Saturday night. Sunday, a slight chance, then turning partly sunny, 92 the high. A 30% chance Sunday night and a slight chance on Monday as well. Currently at KCLY, humidity 82%, south winds 8 miles per hour. The current temperature is 77 degrees.
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0: Good morning. Hi, what's good, everyone? Rocky Downing with a look at your KCLY Sports. It is a midweek Wednesday morning look. It's being brought to you today by CenterPoint Seeds. Well, Kansas City Chiefs released an update yesterday on the economic projection for their move to Kansas. The team will be building a $3 billion stadium in Wyandotte County, a $300 million practice facility in Olathe, and $1.2 billion in private real estate development surrounding the projects. The report shows that investment will generate $1.9 billion in indirect impact and $1.8 billion in employee spending. Starting in 2031, the team and stadium operations in Kansas will generate annual economic and fiscal benefits for the region, supplemented by more than 1 million projected annual visitors attending NFL games, concerts, and other events. The Chiefs also report that the construction period will support more than 36,000 jobs with $2.7 billion in employee compensation and $106 million in Kansas tax revenue. The other team out of Kansas City, the Royals, continue to struggle, and in a big way, despite Carter Jensen hitting a home run in the first inning and extending his hitting streak to 20 consecutive games, which is the best in the majors right now, and Bobby Witt Jr. going deep twice. The Royals lose 10-4 yesterday to the Tampa Bay Rays in Kansas City. Seth Lugo, the righty, will take the mound tonight to try to bounce back from a tough one against Tampa Bay last week. And the World Cup continues with the knockout round. Yesterday it would be Norway, France, and Mexico all advancing. Today there are three more matches. It'll be the USA taking on Bosnia and Herzegovina tonight at 7 p.m. Check at sports on a midweek Wednesday morning, brought to you today by CenterPoint Seeds.
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5: In this biz, wordplay is vital. So when you see a list of oxymorons, you just want to share it with everybody. To state the obvious, for all involved, an oxymoron is a figure of speech in which apparently contradictory terms appear together. You know, it's like what Buck Owens sang about, and all you got to do is act naturally. Act naturally. Something's found missing. How does that happen? Same difference. You'll hear people talk about in oxymorons a small crowd. The most common maybe is pretty ugly. How about tight slacks or plastic glasses? There is a peace force, you know. And a person, I suppose, could almost exactly be legally drunk. Both oxymorons. Almost exactly. Legally drunk? There's hundreds more, of course. But this list just kind of caught my attention. I guess you could say it was found missing. And while you think today may be pretty ugly, I'd say it's almost exactly going to be a

0: 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And you know why?
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0: That's Lainey Wilson and Country's Cool Again. Sweet before that, Richard Marx, Cloverton, and Martin Page on a Wednesday morning. 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The Kansas Sports Spotlight takes a shine on Barton County Community College basketball. Former player LeJay Jones has been selected in the second round of the NBA draft by the Golden State Warriors. He was the 54th player taken overall. Jones, known for his unselfish team-first approach, was a four-time KJ Triple C Player of the Week and one-time NJCAA National Player of the Week. He's also the son of Barton Sports Hall of Famer and Cougar legend Jackie Jones. The 6'7", 220-pound wing transferred from St. Bonaventure before concluding his career at Florida State University. The Seattle, Washington native led the Cougars to the national championship in his 1 year at Barton County in the 2024 season. LeJay Jones, Golden State Warrior. 54th pick overall, round two of the NBA draft in the Kansas Sports Spotlight. KCLY
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0: We have had some light showers kind of develop this morning. It's a very tight band, but it's kind of going from around Miltonville through middle of Clay County up into Marshall County, maybe southeast Washington County as well. Very small area. But there is some at least light showers that's kind of moved through this morning. Not calling for any chances of rain today, but that has popped up. Partly sunny, 94 is the forecast. A heat advisory is in effect. South winds will be 15 to 20, gust to 30. Right now it is 77 degrees here on a midweek Wednesday morning. Justin Bieber's on the way. This is a song, a legacy song that was written by Hardy. And he has Eric Church, Morgan Wallen, Tim McGraw, each representing a generation of farmers here at KCLY. Pretty cool song. It's called MacArthur.

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6: The Clay Center Refuse Department will not collect refuse or recycle items on Friday, July 3rd due to the Independence Day holiday. 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
0: Get those thoughts out of your head. 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
5: Partly sunny skies, 94 that high this afternoon. Again, we have seen some light showers moving through and mostly moving out of the area, but it could be a couple of pop-up sprinkles or light rain, it looks like, through the morning. High of 94 and partly sunshine right now. It is 79 degrees. Taking you to 1981, Michael Jackson got back with the Jackson 5. They called themselves just the Jacksons in the 1980s. Can you feel it? 100.9.

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1: 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Birthdays around the KCLY community. Happy birthday wishes going out today to Trisha Perrick and Jeremy Patterson. And happy anniversary to Ken and Donna Sullivan today. And if you're celebrating, we hope you have a wonderful Wednesday as well. Your calendar, July 1st.

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5: Some clouds this morning. The temperature right now is at 78 degrees. We'll head toward partly sunny skies and a high of 94 for the afternoon. They have put a slight chance of showers, thank goodness, because there have been some light showers moving through parts of the area this morning and could be happening up until about noon today. Right now it's Garth Brooks on the way with 78 degrees, clouds, and a high of 94 and partly sunshine as we near the 4th of July. We shall be free. Garth Brooks, 100.9.

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1: 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A batter must stay really focused under pressure to hit the ball. 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
5: That's right. 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It's still June. Isn't it the June 30th? And then I realized.
4: Nope.
5: I was wrong.
4: Today.
5: It's Wednesday.
4: It has arrived.
5: July 1st.
4: Crazy.
5: Yeah. 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That's 632-0163.
4: And the number here is 632-3771.
5: This person says, will the man who called about the pressure washer call again? I didn't get your phone number. 785-447-3451. 447-3451.
4: Someone wanting mineral tubs would like to find some mineral tubs that someone has no use for, preferably in the Randolph area. 785-293-2399. 293-2399 is that number.
5: Here's the bedroom set for sale. 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
4: Did you have a Sony Walkman?
5: Yeah.
4: You did?
5: Uh-huh, yeah.
4: 1979 to days when they were
5: introduced. When they first came out.
4: Mm-hmm. $200 for the very first one.
5: That was it was years later before I got mine.
4: I had a knockoff.
5: Okay.
4: I don't even know what brand it was. But
5: probably didn't work very long, did it?
4: Not great, no. Yeah. Then they had the mini disc player.
5: Mm-hmm.
4: That was a step up, although it skipped.
5: It skipped. I think the cassette player was more reliable.
4: It really was. Mm-hmm. I agree with you there. Yeah. So anyway, the Walkman introduced in 1979 for $200.
5: I'm trying to think. I don't think I ever had the CD one. I only had the cassette.
4: No, I had the...
5: I don't think I ever did get the CD one.
4: It was like
5: one.
4: A big step up. Mm-hmm. Like, everybody was raving about it. And
5: right.
4: It was like, really did skip. If you did any kind of movement
5: any
4: at all,
5: movement
4: it was
5: at
4: skipping
5: all
4: over the place.
5: Skipping.
4: Also today in 1984, the PG-13 rating came out.
5: Oh, theaters. Was that long ago?
4: Yeah,
5: it was.
4: I don't know. I don't know what effect it had on anybody, really. Maybe some parents thought it would help them out.
5: Right.
4: For kids, I mean, it just made them want to go to the movie more.
5: Right, yeah.
4: It's like when they put... In the CDs back in the day, they put parental advisory on the label.
5: Explicit content.
4: Explicit content. Uh-huh. First thing you wanted to do was go listen to it.
5: Yeah, exactly. Right? What's in that I want to listen to?
4: What is so bad I shouldn't be listening to?
5: Uh-huh. Anyway. Yeah, it's the truth. Here are 37 acres for sale in Dickinson County, 29 acres broken and the rest grass. I am a mile and a half north of the 1518 intersection on the west side. 785-410-9809. 410-9809.
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5: Here are 18 pieces of Corningware, casserole dishes, teapots, lids, and a detachable handle. 60 cash for all in rural Clifton, 785-630-0159. 630-0159.
4: Since we're running down things that took place on this date, for some reason I got down that path.
5: It's okay.
4: It's a pretty big day for, in 1963, zip codes were first introduced in the U.S.
5: Yeah.
4: I was trying to think if I still remember mine from Warsaw Mo now.
5: Oh, yeah? I'm surprised you wouldn't, really.
4: I remember our phone number, 438-5930.
5: Yeah.
4: And that, I think, when I was in, at some point in high school, we had to dial the 438. Before that, you could just dial the 855-3390.
5: Yeah.
4: Was that the same here?
5: Here, you could just, you didn't have to dial the 6. Of course, you didn't have to dial the 785, which back then was 913.
4: Right.
5: But you didn't have to dial the 632. You could just dial the 2. So our phone number was 25800.
4: Yeah. That was a deal.
5: Mm-hmm.
4: What in the world was our...
5: Yeah, you're going to have to look that up. Been a while since you've had to mail anything, I guess, to...
4: Yeah, I've been
5: to Warsaw.
4: I haven't. It's true.
5: Yeah.
4: Also, 1916, Coca-Cola adopted its distinctive contoured bottle shape.
5: Oh, wow, yeah.
4: Because they wanted to be different from the other cola companies. And one more note. This is kind of cool, I think. 1910, Duncan and Alonzo opened a machine shop in downtown Baltimore. They made milk bottle cap machines.
5: Hmm.
4: 6 years later, they hit it big with the first portable electric drill. That would be Duncan Black and Alonzo Decker. Black and Decker.
5: Wow.
4: Isn't that wild?
5: That is wild. Yeah.
4: That's how it all began, out of their garage.
5: Yeah. I'm going back to the Coke bottles. I'm thinking about that. They're contoured Coke.
4: Mm-hmm.
5: So, but didn't the other companies all follow suit then? And because all the bottles were the same then, weren't they?
4: No, I don't think the, like your Pepsi and 7-Up were just a flat.
5: A straight bottle?
4: That had to I think one of them might have had like almost stripes.
5: Okay. All right. I'm going to have to look back at these.
4: Yeah.
5: Yeah. Figure it all out. Here are some hens for sale that just turned about a year and a half old. That number is 785-293-2399 in Randolph. 293-2399.
4: And that will do it for today's Listeners Classified and On This Date History. 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
4: 100.9 KCLY. Ridges. Ridges was the word I was trying to find instead of stripes.
5: Instead of stripes, ridges.
4: There was maybe one that had like some ridges on the pop.
5: Okay.
4: Anyway, moving on. The high today is going to be 94 and partly sunny. They have finally put in a slight chance of rain because it has been spitting a little sprinkle here and there.
5: I know. And like yesterday, that all came up and
4: flared up, didn't
5: that
4: it?
5: That really wasn't in the forecast
4: not
5: at all.
4: In the least,
5: but this
4: no.
5: is that time of year, I think, that the humidity just causes
4: thick
5: that.
4: Air.
5: Yeah.
4: Just I would agree.
5: Pops up.
4: The high today, as mentioned, is going to be 94. Partly sunshine in the forecast. Right now, that temp is at 81 degrees here on this midweek Wednesday morning.
9: It's a very big fluffy bun.
10: Where's the beef?
4: Where's the beef, James? It's time to find out what's for dinner Wednesday.
5: We're going Italian today.
4: Okay.
5: If you're looking for another appetizer recipe for a party you have this weekend, I thought these looked really good. They're an Italian tortellini skewer.
4: Mm-hmm.
5: You're going to need crusty bread, olive oil, fresh cheese tortellini, and you go ahead and cook that tortellini pasta like you normally would, and then you top it with some pesto, fresh pesto or jarred pesto or whatever you like. Basil parmesan is what they suggest.
4: Uh-huh.
5: And then you cut the bread into large chunks and you drizzle that with olive oil and you bake the bread until it's kind of toasty. Then you assemble your skewers. So you thread the cooked tortellini, some cherry tomatoes, some salami, some cheese, whatever cheese you like. Olives you can use as well if you like mixed olives. Peppers says roasted red pepper from a jar is fine, or you can roast your own red pepper. Put that on the skewer as well. Fresh basil leaves. So it ends up being just a like an Italian appetizer like you would have on a charcuterie board, but it's on a skewer so people can just grab it. And it's got that tortellini. I thought about that cheese tortellini. That
4: yeah.
5: sounded really yummy.
4: And so then you just put the skewer with the bread. The bread's like a side?
5: No, I think you thread the bread.
4: Oh, it goes on there too.
5: I think so.
4: Oh, sure, it makes sense.
5: I think so. So, yeah.
4: You know what would go good with that?
5: What?
4: Is a bottle of red or a bottle of white or...
5: Hey, there you go.
4: Whatever kind of mood you're in tonight.
5: Yeah.
4: For that matter. So what's for dinner Wednesday?

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5: Breaking news this hour from Town Hall. I'm Rich Thomason. President Trump is in the air. He's taking his first ride aboard the brand spanking new Air Force One. The plane donated to the United States by Qatar, a country that Mr. Trump says has treated us very well.
6: The Emir Tamim, who's a great gentleman, he said, no, I'd like to make a contribution to the country. So it was very nice, and we're able to do it in about 5 months, bring it up to the presidential standard, meaning security-wise.
5: The president now on his way to North Dakota. He'll be speaking at the dedication of the Theodore Roosevelt Presidential Library. It is a first. For the first time ever, Republicans will hold a national convention in advance of the all-important midterm elections.
7: It's an unusual event aimed at boosting turnout in races that will decide whether the party maintains control of Congress. The convention will be held in Dallas on September 9th and 10th. Although both major parties traditionally hold blockbuster conventions during presidential campaigns, Trump has long floated the idea of a similar gathering this year to focus voters' attention on a sprawling collection of House and Senate races. Democrats considered holding a similar convention but rejected the idea as they struggle with fundraising woes. Keith Peters, Washington.
5: If it is hot where you're at, you have a lot of company all around the country.
8: A threatening heat dome will engulf the central and eastern part of the country this week, with heat index temperatures, which combine air temperature with humidity, soaring into the triple digits in some places. Conditions will bring above average temperatures to World Cup host cities like Boston, Philadelphia, and Kansas City, Missouri, all of which have open-air stadiums. Bob Agner reporting.
5: On this first day of July, stocks starting off the new month in the red. The Dow is down 34 points, while the NASDAQ is off 130 points. More on these stories at townhall.com.
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0: 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Elton John before that. 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
4: Now time for market update for this Wednesday, July 1st. July corn up 4.5 at 417.25. September up 3.5 at 420.5. And December up 4 at 440. July Kansas City wheat up 15.5 at 626.5. September up 13.25 at 638.25. And December up 12.5 at 652.75. July Chicago wheat up 16.5 at 597.25. September up 16.25 at 605.5. And December up 14.75 at 619.25. July soybeans up 8.5 at 11.25.25. August up 8.25 at 11.32.5. And September up 8.75 at 11.37.5. July soybean meal up 1.30 at 3.06. August up 70 cents at 304.60. And September up 1.20 at 303.10. July soybean oil up 4 at 66.78. August down 16 at 66.77. And September down 8 at 66.36. In the livestock futures, August live cattle up 32 at 242.75. August up 87 at 237.52. And December up 85 at 237.22. August feeder cattle up 90 at 365.50. September up 120 at 363.72. And October up 130 at 360.95. July lean hogs down 22 at 94.10. August up 35 at 98.55. And October up 40 at 82.40. And that's been the market update for this Wednesday, July 1st. I'm Lexi Bates.
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0: Sunshine starting to take over a little bit more this morning. It'll be partly sunny, 94 this afternoon. Right now, 81 degrees with partly sunshine. On the way, Kenny Chesney's latest, Carry On. We've got Van Morrison with that Tupelo Honey. Right now, it's Pablo Cruz. What you gonna do? Smooth sounds, Pablo Cruz on a midweek Wednesday at 100.9.

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3: 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What's our Victor, Victor?
0: One thing is clear, though. We're glad to have you with us. 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

And that was Eric Church with Drink in My Hand. Coming up, we will have a weatherology forecast as well as music by Fifth Dimension and Gwen Stefani. But up next, we have Rod Stewart with Broken Arrow.

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4: The Clay Center Refuse Department will not collect refuse or recycle items on Friday, July 3rd due to the Independence Day holiday. The normal Friday, July 3rd service will be provided on Wednesday, July 1st. 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
7: Here's a look at your weatherology forecast. A heat advisory continues until 8 p.m. Saturday night. Slight chance for isolated thunderstorms today. Otherwise, cloudy skies with a few peaks of sun. Highs level off around 94. South winds 10 to 20 miles per hour. Lows dip down to about 76. Tonight, partly cloudy skies. From the Weatherology Weather Center, I'm meteorologist Paul Frombly on 100.9 KCLY. Currently, it's 83 degrees.

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2: Breaking news this hour from Town Hall. I'm Rich Thomason. President Trump says his objective in taking on Iran has not changed one bit. It's
3: the denuclearization of Iran. It's very simple. And Iran cannot have a nuclear weapon.
2: Domestically, the president says things are going quite well.
3: Otherwise, all of this stuff that we look at, all of these things that we do, the country's never had activity like it's got right now. So we're building more factories and car plants and other things. We went for years without ever building one car plant. Now we're building many car plants.
2: Mr. Trump, on his way to North Dakota, he'll be speaking at the opening of the Theodore Roosevelt Presidential Library. A Democratic socialist, the victor in Colorado's Democratic primary for the U.S. House 1st District.
4: It was a stunning defeat Tuesday for 30-year incumbent Diana DeGette, losing to a 29-year-old former lawyer and Democratic socialist in the 1st Congressional District.
5: I'm Maylock, heroes! We will not wait to take the fight to Donald Trump and the oligarchy!
4: Audio courtesy of KMGH. In other races, U.S. Senator John Hickenlooper fended off State Senator and Progressive Julie Gonzalez. And in the race for Colorado Governor, State Attorney General Phil Weiser won the Democratic primary and is favored to win in November. I'm Donna Water.
2: As the nation marks its 250th birthday, the legislative branch has gone home for now. House leadership abruptly canceled votes yesterday, sent the lawmakers home early. Speaker Mike Johnson's majority once again gridlocked by rebellious Republicans rejecting the GOP agenda. President Trump says Republicans will hold their first ever national convention ahead of the midterm elections. That convention to take place in Dallas September 9th and 10th. The Dow up 115 points, NASDAQ down 99. More on

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Now, coming up, we will have a weatherology forecast, but up next is I Hope You Dance.

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Here's a look at your weatherology forecast. A heat advisory continues until 8 p.m. Saturday night. Slight chance for isolated thunderstorms today. Otherwise, cloudy skies with a few peaks of sun. Highs level off around 94. South winds 10 to 20 miles per hour. Lows dip down to about 76. Tonight, partly cloudy skies. From the Weatherology Weather Center, I'm meteorologist Paul Frobley on 100.9 KCLY. Right now, it's 86 degrees.

that was Josh Turner with Time is Love. On the way, we have a weatherology forecast, but up next, you have John Cafferty with On the Dark Side.

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Here's a look at your weatherology forecast. A heat advisory continues until 8 p.m. Saturday night. Slight chance for isolated thunderstorms today. Otherwise, cloudy skies with a few peaks of sun. Highs level off around 94. South winds 10 to 20 miles per hour. Lows dip down to about 76. Tonight, partly cloudy skies. From the Weatherology Weather Center, I'm meteorologist Paul Frombly on 100.9 KCLY. Currently 86.

0: The Lynn American Legion will not hold its monthly chicken buffet this Saturday, July 4th. Instead, make plans to attend the Lynn Picnic July 10th and 11th. 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That's the Lynn Picnic July 10th and 11th in Lynn.
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0: This is Steve Knopfsinger, and it's time for your market update on this Wednesday, July 1st. In the grain markets for corn, July is up 6 3/4 at 419.5. September's up 4 1/4 at 421. And December's up 4 3/4 at 440 3/4. For the Kansas City wheat, July is up 8 at 619. September's up 7 1/4 at 632.5. And December's up 6 1/4 at 646.5. In the Chicago wheat, July is up 11 at 591 3/4. September's up 10 3/4 at $6 even. And September is up 9 3/4 at 614 1/4. For the soybeans, July is up 7.5 at 1124 1/4. August is up 6 3/4 at 1131. And November is up 4 3/4 at 1148.5. For the soybean meal, July is up 1.60 at 306.40. August is up 80 cents at 304.70. And September is up 1.10 at 303. For the soybean oil, July is down 88 at 65.86. August is down 89 at 66.04. And September is down 67 at 65.77. In the livestock futures for live cattle, August is up 45 at 242.87. October is up $1.07 at 237.72. And December is up $1.05 at 237.42. For the feeder cattle, August is up 187 at 366.47. September is up 182 at 364.35, and October is up 180 at 361.45. For the lean hogs, July is down 42 at 93.90, August is up 30 at 98.50, and October is up 52 at 82.52. And that's been a look at your markets on this Wednesday, July 1st.
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0: Here's a look at your weatherology forecast. A heat advisory continues until 8 p.m. Saturday night. Slight chance for isolated thunderstorms today. Otherwise, cloudy skies with a few peaks of sun. Highs level off around 94. South winds 10 to 20 miles per hour. Lows dip down to about 76. Tonight, partly cloudy skies. From the Weatherology Weather Center, I'm meteorologist Paul Trombley on 100.9 KCLY. Right now, it's 84 degrees.
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0: 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The most unusual 10 minutes of our broadcast day. With casual conversation, tantalizing trivia, incredible insight, and timely topics. Information you cannot live without. Well, you could, but your life will be all the richer if you stick around and listen.
1: Hi, this is Kyle Bauer with Plain Talk with the girl that I think would like the famous or the most favored
2: okay
1: breakfast food in Oregon, Jamie Bloom.
2: Oregon. Okay, let me think. They're health nuts in Oregon, right?
1: Yeah.
2: So I think is it something with fruit in it? I don't know.
1: It is.
2: Is it really?
1: But I've never heard of this fruit.
2: Oh.
1: Marionberry.
2: Oh.
1: Marionberry jam on toast.
2: I've never heard of a Marionberry as well. So.
1: I don't know. Whatever the vehicle is, it's, It's
2: did
1: on a different page and I've lost the
2: page.
1: So anyway, okay. I have a picture of Marionberry, but it just looks like jelly to me. So everybody can look it up themselves, I guess.
2: I guess so.
1: Oregon has a lot of forests and it rains so much in the western part of Oregon that the trees, you know, the old saying with Boy Scout is you can tell which side north is because the moss is on the north side of the tree.
2: Right.
1: In Oregon, that doesn't work. You got moss
2: on
1: all sides of the tree.
2: Yeah.
1: So it might be a wild berry.
2: So then you got to look at the sun, but wait, if it's always raining and cloudy, you know.
1: Exactly right. No,
2: yeah.
1: Exactly right.
2: Huh. So that's Oregon.
1: So sorry, I can't tell you more about Oregon's Marionberry, but I can tell you about Virginia's country ham. Do you know what a country ham is?
2: I've heard of country ham. Like, you'll see that on menus sometimes, like a country ham and what something breakfast or whatever.
1: Yeah, and it has the signature red-eyed gravy, which I've talked about before, but nestled next to eggs and tucked into a tender biscuit.
2: So it's like a little biscuit sandwich.
1: It's a ham sandwich. Country ham is king in the Commonwealth.
2: What's different about country ham than just regular old ham?
1: I think country ham is cured, hanging. It's a dry cure and hangs outside for a while. The ones I have seen them literally are hanging on porches.
2: Okay.
1: And they just hang and cure
2: hang in the
1: there.
2: Country.
1: There you go. Because you
2: hang
1: wouldn't dare do it in the city because somebody'd steal it.
2: Okay.
1: So that's what I think when I see they're hanging. And I suppose, realistically, it's probably hanging in a, quote, smokehouse that's just sitting there and drying out. But I got the impression that country hams were a bit drier because they were dry aged. But somebody yelling at their radio right now. Sorry.
2: Okay.
1: And your postal fact, the Postal Service has 490 domestic and 957 foreign trademarks.
2: Oh, trademarks.
1: So they must trademark their stamps, maybe?
2: Oh, okay.
1: That's a lot. That's a lot to mention. But not only that, they have over 1,700 domestic and foreign patents. So I guess their equipment and their processes and how they do things are patentable because they are foreign patents as well. So over 1,700 domestic and foreign patents. So all these years they have been innovative and they can prove it.
2: I was a stamp collector when I was a kid. That was one of my Girl Scout hobby things that I did and got the badge or whatnot. So I collected stamps for a long time. And
1: now, only new ones or did you collect them off of envelopes that came to the house? Did you have people that saved them for you?
2: I did, yes. Grandmas and my mom would save them.
1: I did that some, but I wasn't very good. And Bob Davis in Morganville, he must have done some international trading because he would give me foreign stamps. And, oh, my gosh, I had a whole box of them.
2: Yeah.
1: And some of them I could figure out what country they came from.
2: Right.
1: But a lot of them, you know, even the – and those in those days had a cancel on them.
2: Oh,
1: you know?
2: Right. Uh-huh.
1: And so
2: sure.
1: he would always cut it out, and I kept it the same – with the cancellation.
2: Because it would have the city and the zip code
1: right.
2: and stuff.
1: But, so of course, it's in different languages.
2: Language.
1: A lot of those are far enough back they didn't have a zip code.
2: Hmm.
1: I remember when zip codes were...
2: first introduced.
1: Yeah, I don't remember what year it was, but I think it was in the 60s.
2: Mm-hmm. Yeah.
1: I remember a lot of people complaining, I just want to write Bob in Morganville. And it's like,
2: That's what my grandma, my great-grandma from Green, she lived in Green, and she'd just write Jamie Anderson Clay Center.
1: Yeah.
2: And they would find me. They knew me. You know, the
1: and you were a kid.
2: And I was like a kid, but they knew, oh, that's Rita and Steve's daughter, and they'd put it in our mailbox, and I'd get the birthday card from
1: great-grandma.
2: Bless
1: her heart.
2: Yeah, definitely. So you had some foods of the past.
1: Yeah. So these are menus. If you went, I wondered if this was too much food, too much. But
2: I love to talk about food.
1: So this was these were things you might have seen on a menu in a restaurant in 1776.
2: 1776. Okay.
1: Okay. Have you ever heard of election cake?
2: I have not.
1: I have not either. And Americans have apparently been stress baking through elections since the 1700s. Election cake was especially popular in New England, where communities gathered for long, crowded voting days that involved travel, taverns, speeches on the day of the election, and enough socializing to require enormous amounts of food. That makes sense. People that would live in the countryside would come to town for election day, spend the day.
2: Mm-hmm. So you packed a picnic.
1: Right.
2: With election cake.
1: Yeah, or you went to the local tavern and, according to Reader's Digest, women in Connecticut baked these election cakes to help sustain men traveling to the polls. In other words, they would bake the cake, give it to their husband because women couldn't vote.
2: Oh, right.
1: Right? So you didn't take the whole family. You just went as time. Once a year, the men got to go to town. I've got to go vote, honey.
2: Right.
1: Yeah, well, take a cake and don't stop at the beer place.
2: Yeah.
1: These were not delicate like snack cakes. Election cakes were heavy with dried fruit, warming spices, and often whiskey or brandy placed in them somewhere in the neighborhood of a fruitcake or spice bread. And those are pretty hearty to haul along, you know.
2: Right, and more sustainable to eat and would tide you over longer.
1: This was a kind of sturdy baked good capable of surviving both a muddy carriage ride and several hours of political debate.
2: Hmm.
1: So, you know, that does remind me, though. You know, there's some countries, it is literally required that you go vote. I mean, if you don't vote, it's a crime if you don't go vote.
2: Right.
1: And a lot of them, their voting day is on a weekend. Mm-hmm. It's like a Saturday or a Sunday. And a lot of the country takes the day off to go vote. And I thought, what if we changed election day just a bit? And so there was a lot more, it was more fun. Instead of so drab.
2: Instead of a Tuesday, we did it on a Saturday made it into of a festival.
1: Right, type. A festival-like thing, yeah.
2: You come out for the festival,
1: and then, of course,
2: and while you're there, you vote.
1: Can't, this was saying, you know, there'd be speeches and that, and on election day here, I mean, you can't have any ads within so many feet of a bowling place, signs in the street and that sort of thing.
2: Right.
1: I don't know. It could be an interesting festival. On the other hand, everybody was required to vote and everybody was out at a festival type venue and you had different people voting for different people, would there before long fights break out?
2: Oh, well, possibly.
1: Because
2: you're mixing.
1: Who'd you vote for?
2: Yeah.
1: I voted for Bob. Well, I voted for Larry.
2: Mm-hmm.
1: And it's like, Larry's an idiot. Well,
2: and,
1: Bob.
2: Going another step further, if you were serving alcohol at such a festival, then would there be people who claimed that you were being coerced because you were intoxicated? Of course, there's really probably not a law now to go vote intoxicated.
1: Do you know what? It wasn't that long ago that in Kansas, they couldn't serve alcohol till the polls closed.
2: Uh-huh.
1: Anywhere in the state until after 7 o'clock. It was for that reason.
2: Yeah.
1: Somewhere along the line that changed, I guess, because it's not that way now.
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7: And now the Daily News Drop. All indices up in trading on Tuesday, with Wall Street closing the quarter on a high note, capping one of the strongest three-month rallies in years. Investors shrugging off geopolitical uncertainties and focused instead on strong corporate earnings, continued enthusiasm for artificial intelligence, and expectations that the economy can keep expanding despite higher interest rates. Technology stocks led the charge, helping both the S&P and the NASDAQ post their best quarterly performances since the year 2020, while the Dow finished its strongest first half of the year since 2021. By the closing bell, the Dow gained 136 points, the S&P climbed 59, and the NASDAQ surged 393 points. Among Tuesday's winners, semiconductor and AI-related companies. They rebounded after recent selling pressure, NVIDIA helping power the technology sector higher, while industrial and material shares also posted gains. On the downside, defensive sectors, including real estate, consumer staples, and parts of healthcare, lagged just a bit as investors favored those higher growth names. Looking ahead to today, investors will turn their attention to fresh economic data, including the latest manufacturing numbers and the ADP private sector employment report ahead of Thursday's monthly jobs report. Wall Street will also be watching for more corporate earnings, including Constellation Brands, as traders today begin positioning for the holiday-shortened trading week, with markets closed Friday for Independence Day. The Strait of Hormuz reopening faster than expected, and that is lowering oil prices, according to Morgan Stanley. The price of crude oil is expected to dip to about $75 a barrel in the coming months, before dropping even more by the end of next year. Agriculture, of course, remains focused on the growing New World screwworm and its outbreak and potential impact on the nation's cattle industry. The Trump administration announcing plans to provide up to $500 million to help small and mid-sized U.S. meatpackers maintain cattle processing as beef supplies remain tight and prices hover near record highs. The aid is intended to keep smaller processors operating while the industry faces the smallest U.S. cattle herd in more than 70 years. Meanwhile, officials continue battling the flesh-eating screwworm, expanding surveillance and research efforts as ranchers monitor the parasite spread. Experts warn the outbreak could eventually push beef prices higher, if not contained. Child safety on social media is a priority, of course, for many parents. But the Cyber Safety Research Center shows that safeguards are flawed. The study revealed safety features across Instagram, TikTok, and YouTube either don't work or were too difficult for a user to find. Starbucks is forming a TikTok creator network for baristas to become brand ambassadors. Company says will capitalize on the high engagement rates of its staff. Starbucks will compensate those coffee creators through ad revenue sharing. Children are growing up twice as fast, and their parents can't seem to keep up. At least that's how it feels. A Tucker survey for Club Wyndham shows parents with children ages 5 to 17 feel a single year passes like two, and that seems to accelerate as children get older. You basically, of course, have 17 years before your child then flies the coop for college. And for now, millions of student loan borrowers have a deadline. July 1st is the date to act on repayment changes through the SAVE or the Saving on a Valuable Education Plan, a federal student loan repayment program. Beginning today, the Department of Education will give borrowers the option for switching plans to save money. Borrowers will have 90 days to select the new save plan. If you do not, you will automatically then be placed in the standard repayment plan, which I'm told is the most expensive. This spring, the National Center for Education Statistics projects that U.S. colleges and universities will award 2 million bachelor's degrees, 1.2 million associate degrees, 982,000 master's degrees, and 209,000 doctoral and professional degrees. That totals 4.5 million college degrees expected to be handed out during the 2025-2026 academic year. I'm Jeff Vaughn. That's the Daily News Drop.
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9: It's Trish Swoboda with KCLY, and it's just afternoon, and it's time to take a look at your news across the state. Brought to you by Clay Center Housing Authority, Valley Vet Supply, Colton Monuments, and Manhattan Regional Airport. Kansans should be ready for extreme heat all week. Brandon Drake with the National Weather Service says the eastern half of the state could see heat index readings of 100 to 105 degrees. He says they predict the extreme heat will last until the 4th of July.
10: People need to obviously take care of themselves, be drinking plenty of water, take breaks if they're working outside, and spend as much time in the air conditioning to recover as they can.
9: Drake says extreme heat can be fatal and easy to overlook. If someone is planning on being outside for long periods, they should prepare the day before by hydrating. Kansas Attorney General Chris Kobach is suing the health insurance giant Aetna, saying the company kept tens of millions of dollars in state employee health funding. Beck Shackelford-Wanganga has more for the Kansas News Service.
11: Aetna is a third-party administrator for the state's employee health insurance plans. The lawsuit alleges Aetna used money from the state employee health plan to offset money they lost on other unrelated claims. It's called cross-plan offsetting, and courts in other states like New Jersey have ruled against it. The lawsuit also alleges Aetna systematically underpays out-of-network claims and keeps the savings. A spokesperson with Aetna denied the allegations and said Aetna is committed to safeguarding the money in the state employee health plan. For the Kansas News Service, I'm Beck Shackelford-Wanganga.
9: A Southeast Kansas foster care agency is having greater success reuniting kids with their families than many other parts of the state. Rachel Schnelly with the Kansas News Service reports.
12: Officials separate kids in cases of abuse or neglect, and reunification is the process of leaving foster care and reconnecting them with their original families. Pittsburgh foster care agency TFI had 300 reunifications last year. Shailene Owens is the agency's vice president of permanency.
13: And so that is a big success, right? One reunification is a success because a child came out of care and now they're back at home with their family.
12: Owens recommends placing foster kids with relatives to help keep kids connected to their parents. The group also offers support from parents who previously were separated from their children. For the Kansas News Service, I'm Rachel Schnelly in Pittsburgh.
9: The Kansas Department of Transportation is reminding the public that political campaign signs are not allowed within state highway right-of-way. KDOT says the state highway right-of-way is reserved only for official traffic and safety signage. Crews will remove any political signs found in these areas without notice and take them to local KDOT offices, where unclaimed signs may be discarded after elections. KDOT noted that political signs are permitted on private property along highways if the property owner approves. The agency also clarified that a 2015 state law regarding campaign signs on local roads does not apply to state highways, and rules for city or county roads are set by local governments. And that was a look at your news across the state. Don't go anywhere. I'll be back with your local news.
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9: Time to take a look at your news across the KCLY community, brought to you by Bork Brothers Menswear. Yesterday, the Clay County Museum debuted a new exhibit called The Moments That Made Us. The display explores the history of the United States through five areas over the last 250 years in celebration of America's 250th anniversary. Pat Gilbert, Clay County Museum board member, detailed the exhibit.
19: The Moments That Made Us is a program developed by universities, historians, and historical groups in Colorado. They created panels with the five categories of: number one is life, liberty, and the pursuit of happiness. Number two is consent of the governed. Number three is created equal. And four is free and independent states. And five is we mutually pledge to each other. Each panel provides a summary of that category, an image of related artifacts to that category, and three different perspectives on the moment it represents.
9: The Moments That Made Us display has more than 20 panels designed to inform museum goers about the pivotal moments in American history that created the country as it is today. After its museum debut, the exhibit will move to the event center at the Clay County Fairgrounds on July 3rd. And Gilbert has one message for the community.
19: I just hope that everybody wants to come into the museum and see the 250th display. It's pretty unique and pretty interesting.
9: The exhibit will continue into Pioteek in September, with new panels related to Clay County residents adding to the display's story. The Missoula Children's Theater will be hosted by the Brown Grand Opera House of Concordia July 6th through the 11th. Over 50 local students from the surrounding area will participate in an intensive theater experience with daily rehearsals spanning 1 week. Workshops include acting, behind the scenes, and improv. Melissa Swenson, executive director of the Brown Grand, explains what children can learn from participating in Missoula.
20: So they learn the show in 1 week. They have essentially 4 hours, Monday, Tuesday, Wednesday, Thursday, Friday, to learn the show and the choreography and the music. So it's a lot to digest in 1 week. I think they make friends. They learn confidence. They learn leadership. They learn a lot of skills just to memorize a show in that amount of time. They're very creative. They learn creativity. They learn how the theater world works behind the scenes.
9: Swenson said different opportunities from the normal schedule can shape a child.
20: Providing the arts in rural communities help kids be more well-rounded as an individual and as a person. And getting on stage and getting out of your comfort zone is something that we are striving to provide for the kids. And they might not get to learn a musical in their life. And so they're coming here to the Brown Grand in the summer when usually the only other option is sports, which is not a bad thing. But I think to have another opportunity for kids to do something out of their normal schedule is a huge asset, especially in rural communities.
9: The children will put their training into practice on July 11th at the Brown Grand with a performance of The Emperor's New Clothes. The Riley County Police Department said it received one report of an alleged badger sighting and a secondhand report of what may have been either a badge or a raccoon in the area. Authorities say they found no evidence of badgers after responding to reports of the animals near Blue Earth Plaza. RCPD animal control officers, assisted by patrol officers and personnel from Kansas Department of Wildlife and Parks, conducted an extensive search of the surrounding area. No badgers or raccoons were found. Police said they have not received any additional reports of sightings since the initial calls. At this time, authorities said they have no reason to believe the Blue Earth Plaza area is unsafe and will continue to monitor for any new reports. The downtown Marysville Historic District was officially listed on the Register of Historic Kansas Places on Saturday, June 27th, following action by the Kansas Historic Sites Board of Review. The designation recognizes the historic character and architectural integrity of Marysville's downtown district. The downtown Marysville Historic District includes portions of Broadway, Center, and Elm Streets. That includes 86 resources, 7 of which were already on the National Register of Historic Places, and 53 that retain enough historic character, such as storefront details ranging from Victorian ornamentation to 20th century brickwork. These buildings span 167 years, from the Pony Express Barn built in 1859 to recent downtown construction. The nomination was led by One Marysville in partnership with the City of Marysville and supported through a Historic Preservation Fund grant administered by the Kansas State Historic Preservation Office. The nomination will now move forward for consideration by the National Park Service for listing on the National Register of Historic Places. For more information about the Historic District, contact the One Marysville office. And that was your news across the KCLY community. If you have any news tips that you think would make a good story, submit them to regional@kclyradio.com. A memorial mass for 81-year-old Kenneth Kenny Marcotte will be held at 10 a.m. Friday, July 3rd at the St. John the Baptist Catholic Church in Clyde. Interment will follow in the Mount Calvary Catholic Cemetery. A luncheon will be served for family and friends back at the Catholic Church following the graveside service. Visitation will be from 1 to 8 p.m. Thursday, July 2nd at Shapu Mortuary with rosary services at 7 p.m. and the family receiving friends after the rosary service. Memorials for Kenneth Kenny Marcotte may be made to the Clyde Golf Association, Clifton Clyde Athletic Department, or the Clyde Ambulance in care of the mortuary. Graveside services for 62-year-old Ricky Svonda will be held at 10:30 a.m. Monday, July 6th at the Washington City Cemetery. A memorial fund for Ricky Svonda is established and will be designated later. Contributions can be sent in care of Ward Funeral Home.
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2: Here's a look at your weatherology forecast. A heat advisory remains in effect. Cloudy skies with a few peaks of sun this afternoon, with highs around 94. Winds out of the south, 10 to 20 miles per hour. Lows around 76. Tonight, partly cloudy skies. Sunshine mixed with clouds at times. Tomorrow, high temperatures reach up to 94. From the Weatherology Weather Center, I'm meteorologist Paul Trombley on 100.9 KCLY. Currently, it's 86 degrees.
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3: 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This is Steve Knopfinger with your Ag News on this Wednesday, July 1st. The Trump administration is temporarily suspending countervailing duties on certain imported phosphate fertilizers, a move the USDA says could significantly reduce fertilizer costs for American farmers. According to the department, the action is expected to lower phosphate fertilizer prices by about 22% and save producers an estimated $1.82 billion annually. The USDA says more than 100,000 farms across 97 million planted acres could benefit from increased fertilizer supplies and greater market competition. U.S. Secretary of Agriculture Brooke Rollins stated, "Today's announcement will bring immediate relief to producers who rely on these critical inputs." The USDA said the temporary suspension is part of a broader strategy to improve fertilizer affordability and strengthen domestic supply chains. Other efforts include expanding U.S. fertilizer production, addressing anti-competitive practices in agricultural inputs, and supporting new manufacturing projects aimed at reducing dependence on foreign fertilizer sources. Major livestock groups are applauding new legislation that would expand the H-2A guest worker program to year-round agriculture, calling it the most significant farm labor reform proposal in decades. The Securing Agriculture's Workforce Act, introduced by House Agriculture Secretary Chairman G.T. Thompson, would allow dairy and pork producers to use H-2A workers by removing the program's seasonal requirement and permitting contracts of up to 350 days. The National Milk Producers Federation said the bill would finally give dairy farms access to a legal guest worker program while helping current employees transition into a workable visa system. National Milk Producers Federation President and CEO Greg Dowd said, "This will ensure we don't face a major workforce disruption as dairy farms transition to H2A. The National Pork Producers Council also endorsed the measure, saying it would provide year-round livestock operations with access to a more reliable workforce. National Pork Producers Council President Rob Brenneman stated, "Agriculture needs a stronger workforce." President Trump has granted another big ask of farmers, suspending countervailing duties on phosphate fertilizer imports. Farm groups quickly applauded the president's executive order to suspend the duties on phosphate fertilizer, mostly from Morocco, Saudi Arabia, and Egypt. Senate Judiciary Chairman Chuck Grassley repeatedly urged the administration to act on imports from Morocco, historically the largest U.S. supplier, including at a fertilizer hearing.
4: "To help ease the burden for farmers, I'm calling on the Trump administration to help American farmers and get rid of that phosphate duty."
3: Farm groups, including the American Soybean Association, hailed President Trump's order suspending the tariff, saying it would give growers much-needed relief from high input costs. Grassley says the higher duties started earlier.
4: "In 2024, the Biden administration increased the duties on Moroccan phosphate to 18%. The Biden phosphate duties have only hurt farmers by boxing out access to this important market on an essential input with no substitute."
3: But agricultural leaders argue a longer-term solution is needed, namely a boost in domestic fertilizer production. China produces more than one-third of the world's phosphorus fertilizer, and supply chain risk, as with the Strait of Hormuz, can severely impact availability and prices, as it did with fertilizer from Saudi Arabia. That nation supplied the U.S. with more than half of its ammonium phosphate needs in the first half of the last year. The U.S. Department of Agriculture is seeking agribusinesses interested in expanding exports to West Africa through a trade mission to Ghana this September. The USDA's Foreign Agricultural Service is accepting applications through July 3rd for the September 22nd through 25th mission. The program is designed to connect U.S. exporters with buyers from Ghana and other fast-growing markets across the region. This mission to Ghana is a chance to introduce buyers from across West Africa to the highest quality goods America's farmers, ranchers, and producers have to offer, said Luke Lindberg of the USDA. Ghana imported $175 million in U.S. agricultural products in 2025, and the USDA sees strong growth potential for poultry, beef, grains, soybeans, animal feed, dairy products, and milk powders. The USDA says the trade mission is intended to help create new export opportunities, boost farm income, and strengthen rural economies by connecting American producers with buyers in emerging international markets. And that's been a look at your Ag News on this Wednesday, July 1st.

0: Pizza Hut in Clay Center is open daily from 11 a.m. to 9 p.m. Their lunch buffet is available from 11:30 to 1 p.m. Monday through Friday and on Sundays, plus a Wednesday night buffet from 5 to 7 p.m. Enjoy pizza, pasta, a salad bar, breadsticks, and more at Clay Center Pizza Hut. How significant is the threat and how many people does it affect? These are the two questions that our KCLY severe weather coverage is built around. Our severe weather team will provide listeners with details and warnings if a storm is approaching or a tornado has been spotted. Severe weather coverage is brought to you in part by Blue Valley Insurance of Lynn, Greenlee, Hanover, and Marysville, Colton Monuments, Pullman Implement and Hardware, Union State Bank, and Avery Auto Parts.
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0: 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We are thankful for you at 100.9.

0: The Clay County Museum is having a quilt show honoring America's 250th birthday. 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T-shirts and souvenir coins will be for sale, along with new designs for the penny press, and there will be a reading and signing of the Declaration of Independence. 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

Here's a look at your weatherology forecast. A heat advisory continues until 8 p.m. Saturday night. Cloudy skies this afternoon with a slight chance of thunderstorms. Daytime highs approaching 94. Southerly winds 15 to 20 miles per hour. Slight chance of thunderstorms tonight. Lows level off around 76. Partly cloudy skies. From the Weatherology Weather Center, I'm meteorologist Paul Frobley on 100.9 KCLY. Right now, it's 86 degrees.

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2: 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Hi, I'm Rob West with today's Faith and Finance Minute. 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Scripture shows the danger of ignoring counsel. In 1 Kings 12, Rehoboam rejected the wisdom of older advisors and listened instead to voices that echoed his pride. 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
3: 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Jamie Bloom joining you on a warm Wednesday afternoon. Windy as well. We'll check that forecast coming up, along with music from Kansas, Santana, and Sugarloaf. Right now, Alicia Bridget, she loves the nightlife on 100.9.

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That's Sugarloaf. Your number for the day today is 93. That's the percentage of us Americans who eat at least one pizza per month. 93% of people get a pizza at least once a month. I think that's probably accurate. Here's Kansas and All I Wanted.

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5: Well, there are a few showers moving through the western side of the listening area, the Concordia, Belleville area right now. So a 20% chance to see showers and storms this afternoon. And it's going to stay cloudy, but a high of 94 with gusty south winds. 76 the low tonight, and then sunny and 95 for Thursday. Friday's high 95 as well. And your Independence Day brings a high of 96 degrees. Here's Van Morrison.

0: Just to See You Smile, that is Tim McGraw. 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
3: News this hour at Town Hall. I'm Bob Agnew in Washington. A ship has run aground in the Strait of Hormuz while using a route not approved by Iran. That's according to a report today in Tehran. It appeared to be aimed at underlining Tehran's claims to control the strait, which the world has long considered to be an international waterway. A massive, persistent heat dome is gripping the U.S., placing more than 120 million Americans under extreme heat alerts leading into the 4th of July holiday weekend. Must Ministries CEO Ike Reigard says they have a cooling center in Cobb County, Georgia, open during the day, especially when the temperature goes above 90 degrees.
4: Well, we know that over the next few days, that heat index may go anywhere from 105 to 108 degrees. It becomes life-threatening. So to me, this is a rescue station.
3: And scorching temperatures and suffocating humidity sweeping across the central, mid-Atlantic, and eastern states, bringing daytime heat indices between 105 and 115 degrees. Day-to-day life remains a challenge for those living in the aftermath of Venezuela's dual earthquakes last week. Stephanie Hochstetter is with the World Food Program in Venezuela, telling UN reporters that many victims are living in public spaces and having trouble finding enough food to eat.
5: I'm speaking to you from La Guaira, one of the hardest hit areas after the back-to-back earthquakes that struck Venezuela last Wednesday. The situation here, as it can happen in any catastrophe of this magnitude, is devastating. One man I met yesterday told me, holding his three sons by the hand, 2 years, 4 years, and 5 years, that he had no shelter, no food, no water. The mother had been taken to the hospital in Caracas. They lost family members and neighbors, and it is

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That is Ella Langley with Morgan Wallen and I Can't Love You Anymore. Here's the story of the day out of England. A police officer captured a tortoise attempting to cross a busy road, marking what might be the slowest police chase ever. A police constable spotted the tortoise named Tom making his way across the highway. The tortoise had been missing for 3 weeks, and the owner had been searching the area and putting up posters. So, very relieved to find Tom. Here's Poison.

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6: Cloudy this afternoon and breezy. That south wind gusting to 35 miles per hour and a high of 94 expected. Also just a 20% chance we might see a pop-up shower sometime. A low of 76 tonight and then sunny and 95 for Thursday. Breezy south winds again tomorrow and Friday. Friday's high 95. Independence Day brings sunshine and a high of 96 degrees. 88 at the studios right now with music from Yes.

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3: How'd you do?
2: I don't know if we're going to see much sun today, Angie.
3: That's okay.
2: Kind of staying cloudy. 88, our current temperature reading, and there was still a little bit of rain to the west, west of Concordia. So I noticed that it looked kind of rainy off that direction as I came back from lunch. So I came back and looked at the radar, but I don't think it's going to move through here.
3: Okay. So. That's all right.
2: All right. We're going to take our first phone caller here. Okay. Hi, you're on the show.
4: Hi. I have a 30-inch left. I need a 30-inch left-hand interior door that we're looking for.
2: Okay.
4: I have a phone number you can call. It is 447-1774. We would like it to be at least in decent shape and any color possible. We'll paint it.
2: Okay. All right. Thanks for calling.
4: All right. Thank you. Mm-hmm.
2: Looking for a 30-inch left-hand interior door, and they don't care what color it is. They'll paint it. 447-1774 is the number. 447-1774.
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3: 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One and a half miles north of 1518 intersection on west side. I'm still having trouble with my eyes. 785-410-9809. 410-9809.
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2: All right, we're over halfway done with our list. We'll go ahead and get a break in. 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
2: That's the end of our write-ins. 632-3771 if you want to put something on the show before we wrap things up. So today on Prime Video, Angie, is the new series called Elle. And I don't know if you've seen this. It's produced by Reese Witherspoon. It's a Legally Blonde prequel.
3: Oh, okay.
2: Have you seen the Legally Blonde movies?
3: Yes, I have. And I think we talked about this upcoming show.
2: Did we talk about it once before? Yeah. Anyway, today's the day that it actually premiered. So, you know, we can watch it on Prime Video.
3: Sure. Okay, great.
2: Follows Elle Woods 6 years before the events of the 2001 film. So it's high school aged Elle. Forced to navigate a big move from sunny California to Seattle with her parents, leaving her feeling like a fish out of water, like she didn't in all the movies. But anyway, I thought it would be kind of fun.
3: Yeah, it would be fun to watch that.
2: Anyway, that's on Amazon Prime Video.
3: Cool.
2: All right. 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We'll check the forecast, and then it's What's for Dinner Wednesday. So Angie has a recipe to share with us next. The Clay County Museum is having a quilt show honoring America's 250th birthday. 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T-shirts and souvenir coins will be for sale, along with new designs for the penny press, and there will be a reading and signing of the Declaration of Independence Friday, July 3rd, 3 to 8 at the Clay County Events Center.
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2: There is that mention of showers and storms this afternoon and also tonight now, a 20% chance of showers with cloudy skies and a high of 94. We're currently at 88 degrees here at the studios. And let's see, which one do we want? We'll go with this one
9: today.
2: That
9: one.
2: Okay. It's our favorite one, and we have to wait.
9: Yes.
2: Until the big finish here. Here it comes.
9: Yes.
2: Right now. All right.
9: Love it.
2: What's for dinner Wednesday?
9: Okay, I brought something easy for the crock pot. It's a pepper steak. Crock pot pepper steak.
2: Sounds good.
9: All right. You need a 1.5 pound beef sirloin or flank steak sliced, an onion sliced, a green bell pepper sliced, one red bell pepper sliced, and 1.5 cups beef broth. Also 3 tablespoons of soy sauce, 2 tablespoons brown sugar, 3 cloves of garlic minced, and 2 tablespoons of cornstarch. And 2 tablespoons of water for thickening. And you add the strip steaks to the crock pot. You add the onions, peppers, broth, soy sauce, brown sugar, and the garlic. Cook on low for 5 to 6 hours. And then you mix the cornstarch and water in a small bowl to make it a slurry. And you stir
2: to
9: it
2: make a what?
9: A slurry.
2: A slurry.
9: Slurry. Kind of like a little maybe a gravy, maybe?
2: I guess you learn something new every day because I've never heard that word before right now.
9: Okay.
2: Yeah. Funny. Slurry.
9: Yeah, to make a slurry.
2: Okay.
9: Maybe like a paste.
2: Mm-hmm.
9: Stir into the crock pot and cook 10 to 15 minutes until it's thickened.
2: To make a gravy for you. Pour over that. That sounds really good.
9: Yeah.
2: My mom used to put steak in the crock pot on a fairly regular basis, but I never do. It seems like we always just throw it on the grill now.
9: Yeah.
2: But
9: yeah.
2: That sounds really
9: Slice
2: good.
9: Slice it up, put it in the crock pot and 5 to 6 hours.
2: Yum.
9: You can
2: Sounds
9: serve it
2: good.
9: Over rice or, you know, your favorite.
2: Right.
9: Favorite
2: potatoes or something.
9: Yeah.
2: Yeah. So crock pot pepper steak.
9: Yeah. That's what it's called.
2: All right. It's What's for Dinner Wednesday.

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3: News this hour at Town Hall. I'm Bob Agnew in Washington. Federal Reserve Chairman Kevin Warsh has signaled that while inflation risks have eased a bit in recent weeks, the Fed remains committed to bringing prices back to the 2% long-term target.
4: We're going to deliver price stability in the U.S. That's what this committee has signed up to do. And our objective is to do that. The tactics, the strategy, and the rest, that's still to come.
3: During a central bankers conference, Warsh said that the Fed will also stay free of political influence.
4: We've been an independent central bank for a very long time. We're going to be an independent central bank at this moment, and you're going to see no changes on that.
3: Warsh may find himself coming under some pressure from the White House to try and keep inflation lower and also lower interest rates. The World Food Program has delivered aid to quake-affected areas in Venezuela, and a Jordanian team rescued a toddler in Caracas.
5: The UN Food Agency says they're distributing aid to thousands of Venezuelans affected by the June 24 earthquake.

0: bean prices when setting retail prices, a potential boost to consumers seeking some relief from high coffee prices in recent years. Coffee prices rose sharply in 2024 and reached record highs in 2025 after adverse weather affected supplies.
1: That is Bill Alexander reporting on Wall Street. It's a mixed bag right now. The Dow is up by 62 points. The NASDAQ struggling. It's down 112. More from townhall.com.
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4: The Lynn American Legion will not hold its monthly chicken buffet this Saturday, July 4th. Instead, make plans to attend the Lynn Picnic July 10th and 11th. 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That's the Lynn Picnic July 10th and 11th in Lynn.

Get your shine on. 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Well, summer is in full swing, which means it's time for the medical community's annual warning about how our bodies will fall apart if we wear sandals and flip-flops, which I love to wear pretty much every day. 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Tendonitis, blisters, rashes can all result from wearing those sandals. 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Here are the Allman Brothers, Midnight Rider.

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0: 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The high today, 94 degrees. We're at 89. 74 the overnight low, and then tomorrow we'll see a high of 94 again for the afternoon. Friday's high, 94 with sunshine, and 95 then for your Independence Day Saturday. 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
4: Now time for the market recap for this Wednesday, July 1st. July corn up 8 1/4 at 421, September up 6 at 422 3/4, and December up 6 1/4 at 442 1/4. July Kansas City wheat up 12 1/4 at 623 1/4, September up 9 3/4 at 635, and December up 8 3/4 at 649. July Chicago wheat up 11 1/4 at 592. September up 10 3/4 at 601, and December up 10 at 614 1/2. July soybeans up 9 1/4 at 1126 1/4, August up 9 at 1133 1/4, and September up 6 3/4 at 1135 1/4. July soybean meal up 190 at 306.60, August up 140 at 305.30, and September up 160 at 303.50. July soybean oil up 28 at 67.02, August down 24 at 66.69, and September down 13 at 66.31. In the livestock futures, August live cattle down 60 at 241.82, October up 7 at 236.72, and December up 20 at 236.57. August feeder cattle down 45 at 364.15. September down 35 at 362.17. And October down 35 at 359.30. July lean hogs down 97 at 93.35. August down 115 at 97.05. And October down 50 at 81.50. In the oil futures, West Texas crude down 114 at 68.36, gasoline up 4 cents at 2.94, and heating oil down 2 cents at 3.20. And that's been the market recap for this Wednesday, July 1st. I'm Lexi Bates.
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4: Now time for the local closing grain report for this Wednesday, July 1st. Central Valley Ag of Clay Center, wheat up 10 at 576, corn up 6 at 368, milo up 6 at 328, soybeans up 9 at 1043, Home City Grain of Wakefield, wheat up 10 at 571, corn up 6 at 364, soybeans up 9 at 1043, Central Valley Ag of Leonardville, wheat up 10 at 576, corn up 6 at 368, milo up 6 at 323, soybeans up 9 at 1038. Central Valley Ag of Greenleaf, wheat up 10 at 576, corn up 6 at 373, milo up 6 at 323, soybeans up 9 at 1043. Lippert Grain of Green, wheat up 12 at 575, corn up 9 at 367, milo up 10 at 327, soybeans up 9 at 1044. Farmers Co-op of Morganville, wheat up 9 at 570, corn up 6 at 363, milo up 6 at 317, soybeans up 9 at 1043. MKC of Longford, wheat up 14 at 570, corn up 6 at 352, milo up 10 at 318, soybeans up 13 at 1049. Farmers Cooperative Hanover Branch, wheat up 10 at 598, corn up 6 at 396, milo up 6 at 368, soybeans up 12 at 1083. Concordia Terminal, wheat up 10 at 591, corn up 9 at 378, milo up 6 at 338, soybeans up 9 at 1048. Bungie of Abilene, wheat up 10 at 598, corn up 9 at 376, milo up 6 at 367, soybeans up 9 at 1051. Idiom Milling of Abilene, wheat up 10 at 6 even. And that's been the local closing grain report for this Wednesday, July 1st. I'm Lexi Bates.
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0: Cloudy skies today and tonight with slight chances of showers and storms. An overnight low of 74 tonight. That 20% chance of rain continues through the morning tomorrow. And then partly sunny Thursday afternoon with a high of 94. 94 again Friday, and then sunny and 95 for your Saturday Independence Day. We've made it to 90 at the studios with Survivor.

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0: This weekend, the Rex Theater unleashes Minions and Monsters. 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
6: There are still a few rain showers moving through the area, and we have that slight chance through tonight to see rain, the low 74. Thursday morning, a 20% chance of showers and storms before 1 p.m., partly sunny and 94 tomorrow. 75 for Thursday night, Friday's high 94 with sunshine, 95 for Saturday, and then we have a 40% chance of showers and storms in the forecast Saturday night, and a 20% chance Sunday morning, the high that day 92. 90 at the studios currently, as we head back into music with Lainey Wilson and Watermelon Moonshine on KCLY.

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This Kiss, that is Faith Hill. On TV tonight, well, World Cup action features the U.S. team tonight. They play the Bosnian team in the round of 32. That starts at 6:45 on Fox. Or if you're not into that, maybe you'd like to see Top Gun Maverick. If you haven't seen the new Top Gun movie, well, it's from 2022, but the latest one, starring Tom Cruise. It'll be on CBS tonight, starting at 7. Here's the Guess Who.

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3: 100.9 KCLY. Your latest forecast for tonight brings that 20% chance of a shower or thunderstorm with a low of 74. And then Thursday also brings a slight chance of showers through the day. A high of 94 tomorrow with those gusty south winds. 75 for Thursday night, sunny and 94 on Friday. And your Independence Day Saturday brings sunshine and a high near 95. 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
3: The Kansas Sports Spotlight takes a shine on Barton County Community College basketball. Former player LeJay Jones has been selected in the second round of the NBA draft by the Golden State Warriors. He was the 54th player taken overall. Jones, known for his unselfish team-first approach, was a four-time KJ Triple C Player of the Week and one-time NJCAA National Player of the Week. He's also the son of Barton Sports Hall of Famer and Cougar legend Jackie Jones. The 6'7", 220-pound wing transferred from St. Bonaventure before concluding his career at Florida State University. The Seattle, Washington native led the Cougars to the national championship in his 1 year at Barton County in the 2024 season. LeJay Jones, Golden State Warrior. 54th pick overall, round two of the NBA draft in the Kansas Sports Spotlight.
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0: Just a 20% chance to see an overnight shower or storm with the low 74 and a slight chance of showers on Thursday as well with a high tomorrow 94, breezy south winds gusting to 30 miles per hour. Sunny and 94 Friday, your Independence Day brings sunshine and a high of 95. Then our next bigger chance of rain is Saturday night, a 40% chance of showers and storms, and Sunday's high 92. 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
8: Big financial decisions are too important to make alone. Hi, I'm Rob West with today's Faith and Finance Minute. Proverbs 12:15 says, "The way of a fool is right in his own eyes, but a wise man listens to advice." That's a much-needed reminder when we're making decisions about a home, career, retirement, debt, or helping family. Scripture shows the danger of ignoring counsel. In 1 Kings 12, Rehoboam rejected the wisdom of older advisors and listened instead to voices that echoed his pride. The result was disastrous. 10 tribes broke away and the kingdom was divided. Wise counsel doesn't simply echo our preferences. It helps us see what we might overlook. Don't assume asking for help is a weakness. Often it's one of the strongest acts of stewardship you can make. 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
5: News this hour from Town Hall. I'm Keith Peters in Washington. Iranian state TV says a foreign container ship ran aground in the state of Hormuz using an unapproved route.
6: The Iranian state TV report appeared aimed at underlining Tehran's claims to control the Strait of Hormuz, which the world has long considered an international waterway. It saw a fifth of all oil and natural gas pass through it in peacetime. Iran has used its ability to choke off the waterway as a key source of leverage since the war began, disrupting global markets for energy and other critical goods. Talks are ongoing in Qatar to end the Iran war, with the U.S. and Iranian negotiators present. I'm Charles Ledesma.
5: President Trump flew to North Dakota to help open the Theodore Roosevelt Presidential Library on the brand new Air Force One aircraft presented to him by the government of Qatar. President Trump tells reporters the new Air Force One will not cost taxpayers very much.
7: It will cost very little relative to what it would cost if we did it a different way. So this was a gift from a country that's treated us very well, and they're an ally of us over in the Middle East, Qatar. And I went to Boeing, I said, who has the best one? They said, Qatar.
5: The refurbished jet is painted to Trump's preferred color scheme of a navy blue belly and red and gold stripes. Multi-day warnings of extreme heat have landed in New York, Boston, and Philadelphia. The sultry weather has pushed east just ahead of weekend 4th of July events in a region that revels in its role as a cornerstone of U.S. independence. On Wall Street, the Dow down by 13 points, the Nasdaq dropped 173, with the S&P 500 lower by 16. More at townhall.com.
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9: It's Shay Smith with KCLY. It's just after 5, and it's time to take a look at your news across the state. 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Many new Kansas laws take effect today. KPR State House reporter Zach Boblett has more on two laws which will impact housing and health care.
10: A new law allows people with intellectual or developmental disabilities to keep receiving home and community-based services. The law does this by reducing the need for repeated eligibility renewals, instead opting for a continuous renewal. Critics argue the law increases costs because of federal data sharing requirements. A new housing law prevents local governments from requiring landlords to rent to tenants using government housing assistance. The legislation passed after a Lawrence ordinance called for landlords to not discriminate against potential tenants receiving Section 8 assistance. At the Kansas State House, I'm Zach Boblett.
9: A grocery store could soon return to downtown Kansas City, Kansas. As Sam Zeff tells us, the unified government is set to approve a lease tomorrow.
11: If the lease is approved by the entire UG Board of Commissioners, new tenants will take over the old Merck Co-op at 5th in Minnesota. The UG has been negotiating the lease with Santa Fe Grocers since April when the two sides agreed to a letter of intent. The lease calls for the UG to contribute $150,000 to remodel the building, which it will own. Santa Fe's rent would be $5,000 a month, plus 3% of the net profits. The company has an option to buy the building in a year. The Merck closed after only 5 years, saying the business was financially unsustainable. I'm Sam Zeff.
9: Kansas ranks 14th overall in child well-being in a new national report from the Annie E. Casey Foundation, with its strongest performance in economic well-being at 5th in the country. Advocates say higher wages and efforts to make the tax system fairer are helping families better manage poverty and rising costs. However, the report notes that Kansas still lags in other areas affecting children beyond economics.
12: Most effective programs over the past 50 years is the earned income tax credit. And in Kansas, we have a refundable match of 17%, which if you look at similar states, that's actually quite generous.
9: He says more work is needed to close remaining gaps. Report authors warn that a concerning number of Kansas kids lack health insurance, around 51,000 based on 2024 data. It's the highest total in nearly 15 years. The Casey Foundation's Leslie Boissier says these aren't just numbers and that behind every data point is a suffering child.
13: It's a child who either has enough to eat or doesn't have enough to eat. It's a child who is either in a stable home and has access to quality education to put themselves on a pathway to thrive, or it's a child who doesn't have those necessities.
9: Kessler says reversing sinking insurance coverage rates for kids can help with other concerning metrics, like education. According to the report, Kansas lags behind more than half of other states in student success, with 72% of fourth graders not proficient in reading and 74% of eighth graders not proficient in math. The U.S. Environmental Protection Agency announced it has awarded more than $4.2 million to Kansas communities to help clean up contaminated properties and prepare them for future development. The funding includes a $500,000 Brownfields multipurpose grant for the city of Emporia. The grants will support environmental assessments, planning, community outreach, and cleanup efforts at polluted properties, often referred to as brownfields. In addition, the unified government of Wyandotte County and Kansas City, Kansas, will receive more than $3.7 million in supplemental funding for its Brownfields Revolving Loan Fund program, as stated in the release. The money will be used to continue providing loans that help finance cleanup projects and encourage redevelopment of former industrial and contaminated sites. EPA officials said the grants are intended to improve environmental conditions while creating opportunities for economic growth. The funding is part of EPA's nationwide Brownfields program, which assists communities in assessing, cleaning up, and redeveloping contaminated sites. And that was a look at your news across the state. Don't go anywhere. I'll be right back with your local news.
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9: time to take a look at your news in the KCLY community, brought to you today by McGee Roofing. The Clay Center City Band is continuing its summer concert series. This year's series has been planned with Independence Day in mind. Clay Center City Band Director Daniela Thrasher explains.
16: It's the 250th birthday of the United States of America, so we will have an Americana piece in every show.
9: Closer to Independence Day, the City Band has a special performance for America's 250th anniversary.
16: We're going to be in the Rex Theater on July 1st for a patriotic show. We're going to have our concert at 8.
9: Beyond the patriotic theme, Thrasher said the series will continue to balance traditional city band favorites with newer selections.
16: We have our oldies but goodies for sure, marches, of course. We're a traditional city band with a long-standing tradition. But we also put in some newer pieces that just, you know, make the band world pop a little bit.
9: After tonight's performance, the City Band will also be playing July 8th, 15th, and an additional performance at the Rex on July 22nd at 8 p.m. With the 4th of July approaching, SeaCare is cautioning pet owners to take extra care of their pets during the fireworks displays. John Reeb Jr., SeaCare shelter manager, says that for animals with anxiety and without, fireworks explosions can cause distress.
17: Fireworks are one of the biggest reasons pets go missing every year. While people see fireworks as a celebration, our pets really don't understand what's happening. They just hear loud explosions, see bright lights, and often think they're in danger. Even pets that are normally calm and well-behaved can panic when fireworks start. We've seen dogs jump fences, break leashes, push through doors, and even damage their kennels trying to escape. That's why we encourage people to plan ahead before the fireworks begin, rather than reacting once their pet is already scared.
9: To help ensure that pets don't get loose or have anxiety attacks, Reeb gives tips on how to care for pets during these displays.
17: First is keeping your pet indoors during fireworks. Even if they're normally outside, bring them inside before the celebration starts. Second would be to create a safe, quiet space for them. Third, just provide distractions. Fourth, make sure your pet's wearing identification tags and that your contact information is up to date. Better yet, make sure they're microchipped. If you have a dog, try taking them on a walk or getting some exercise earlier in the day. A tired dog is often less anxious and more likely to settle down during the evening.
9: He also warns not to rely only on animal earmuffs, especially if the pet is unused to wearing them. All pets, from dogs and cats to guinea pigs and birds, can be sensitive to loud noises and bright lights. So Reeb says that pet owners should not assume their pet will be unbothered. A cattle drive will make its way through downtown Junction City on Saturday, July 11th at 10 a.m. This is the second year of the cattle drive, following its inaugural 2024 procession to unveil Junction City's railroad and cattle drive statue. According to Jordan McCann, Junction City Main Street Director, the cattle drive is a unique community experience that both celebrates and preserves the Western heritage and history that helped shape Junction City. Experienced cowboys from Slasho Ranch Longhorns in Oklahoma will drive around 30 Texas Longhorn cattle through the downtown historic district, mimicking the sights and traditions of the cattle drives from the late 1800s. The 1st Infantry Division's Mounted Color Guard will lead the procession. McCann said that this link between the drive and the fort reflects the deep historical ties between the military installation and the community and recognizes Fort Riley's historic role in Junction City's history, culture, and economy. He also said that spectators will have the chance to meet the Mounted Color Guard and interact with their horses following the drive. 14 Manhattan area attractions will participate in the 2026 Kansas Tourism Sunflower Summer Program for school-age children, running July 9th through August 2nd. Participating attractions include A&H Farm, First Territorial Capital State Historic Site, Flint Hills Discovery Center, K-State Insect Zoo, Lazy T Ranch Adventures, the Museum of Art and Light, and others. 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And that was your news across the KCLY community. If you have any news tips that you think would make a good story, submit them to regional@kclyradio.com. A memorial mass will be held for Kenneth Kenny E. Marcotte, aged 81, at 10 a.m. on Friday, July 3rd, at the St. John the Baptist Catholic Church in Clyde. Interment will follow in the Mount Calvary Catholic Cemetery. A luncheon will be served for family and friends at the Catholic Church following the graveside service. Visitation will be held from 1 to 8 p.m. on Thursday, July 2nd, at Chaput Mortuary, with rosary services at 7 p.m. The family will receive friends after the rosary service. The family suggests memorials to Clyde Golf Association, Clifton Clyde Athletic Department, or the Clyde Ambulance in care of Chaput Mortuary. A graveside service for Ricky James Swanda, aged 62, will be at 10:30 a.m. Monday, July 6th, at the Washington City Cemetery. A memorial fund is established and will be designated later. Contributions may be sent in care of Ward Funeral Home. A mass of Christian burial will be held for Sister Mary Fran Simons, aged 92, at 10:30 a.m. on Wednesday, July 8th, in the Nazareth Mother House Chapel. The burial will be in the Mother House Cemetery. A Bible vigil service will be held at 6:30 p.m. on Tuesday, July 7th, in the chapel. Memorials for Sister Mary Fran Simons may be given to the Sisters of St. Joseph Healthcare Retirement Fund or the Apostolic Works of the Sisters in care of the Chaput Bowie Mortuary.
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9: 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On Saturday, there will be a vendor fair, fishing for kids, free swim, and a road rally. 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

0: Here's a look at your weatherology forecast. Overcast skies this afternoon with a slight chance of thunderstorms. Daytime highs approaching 94. Winds out of the south, 15 to 20 miles per hour. Partly cloudy skies tonight. Slight chance of thunderstorms. Lows level off around 74. Partly cloudy skies tomorrow. Slight chance for storms. High of 94. From the Weatherology Weather Center, I'm meteorologist Paul Frombly on 100.9 KCLY. Right now, it's 90 degrees.
1: Hello and good evening, everyone. It is Jason Henderson, and we are back with another look into your KCLY Evening Sports. Today is being brought to you by Twin Valley. Men's basketball at Wichita State added Sam Kearns to its coaching staff for the 2026-27 season. He will serve as a director of player development after spending 2025 and 26 as an assistant at East Central University. He previously worked at Texas A&M Corpus Christi as a graduate assistant, helping with shooting development and team success. His background also includes assistant coaching at the Covenant School and professional playing experience internationally. Kearns was a three-year captain at Oral Roberts University. Now moving over to the Jayhawks, former Kansas baseball coach Rich Price will be inducted into the American Baseball Coaches Association Hall of Fame as part of the Class 2027. Now Price is the winningest coach in Jayhawks history with 581 victories during 20 seasons from 2003 to 2022. He guided Kansas to three NCAA tournament appearances and coached 75 players who signed professional contracts. Price finished his 44-year coaching career with 1,199 wins and will be honored at the ABCA convention in January of 2027. And the Kansas City Chiefs have hired Dr. Tyler Bradstreet as Vice President of Performance Psychology. Bradstreet brings more than 10 years of experience working with professional Olympic and collegiate athletes. He also recently served as Director of Performance Psychology for the Milwaukee Brewers after previous roles at Texas Tech. Bradstreet will oversee the Chiefs' mental health and wellness strategies, providing psychological support and performance training for players, coaches, and staff as a part of the sports medicine department. But that does wrap it up for your sports here on KCLY. Again, my name is Jason Henderson. That was brought to you today by Twin Valley.
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5: Now time for the market recap for this Wednesday, July 1st. July corn up 8.25 at 421, September up 6 at 422.75, and December up 6.25 at 442.25. July Kansas City wheat up 12.25 at 623.25, September up 9.75 at 635, and December up 8.75 at 649. July Chicago wheat up 11.25 at 592. September up 10.75 at 601, and December up 10 at 614.5. July soybeans up 9.25 at 1126.25. August up 9 at 1133.25, and September up 6.75 at 1135.25. July soybean meal up 190 at 306.60. August up 140 at 305.30. And September up 160 at 303.50. July soybean oil up 28 at 67.02. August down 24 at 66.69, and September down 13 at 66.31. In the livestock futures, August live cattle down 60 at 241.82, October up 7 at 236.72, and December up 20 at 236.57. August feeder cattle down 45 at 364.15, September down 35 at 362.17, and October down 35 at 359.30. July lean hogs down 97 at 93.35, August down 115 at 97.05, and October down 50 at 81.50. In the oil futures, West Texas crude down 114 at 68.36, gasoline up 4 cents at 2.94, and heating oil down 2 cents at 3.20. And that's been the market recap for this Wednesday, July 1st. I'm Lexi Bates.
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8: In this biz, wordplay is vital. So when you see a list of oxymorons, you just want to share it with everybody. To state the obvious, for all involved, an oxymoron is a figure of speech in which apparently contradictory terms appear together. You know, it's like what Buck Owens sang about, and all you got to do is act naturally. Act naturally. Something's found missing. How does that happen? Same difference. You'll hear people talk about in oxymorons a small crowd. The most common maybe is pretty ugly. How about tight slacks or plastic glasses? There is a peace force, you know. And a person, I suppose, could almost exactly be legally drunk. Both oxymorons. Almost exactly. Legally drunk? There's hundreds more, of course. But this list just kind of caught my attention. I guess you could say it was found missing. And while you think today may be pretty ugly, I'd say it's almost exactly going to be a 100.

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3: Here's a look at your weatherology forecast. Overcast skies this afternoon with a slight chance of thunderstorms. Daytime highs approaching 94. Winds out of the south, 15 to 20 miles per hour. Partly cloudy skies tonight. Slight chance of thunderstorms. Lows level off around 74. Partly cloudy skies tomorrow. Slight chance for storms. High of 94. From the Weatherology Weather Center, I'm meteorologist Paul Frombly on 100.9 KCLY. Currently, it's 88 degrees.

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1: Good evening.
0: And myself, Rocky Dan. It is a midweek Wednesday night. We're going to jump back. I know Rod Stewart's not the best topic to bring up around some people these days.
1: Some people are kind of upset with him.
0: 1964. This is early Rod Stewart, Little Misunderstood.

0: Things I should have said from the grassroots. It's interesting sometimes to look at the descriptions on these songs and think back to what popular culture was like before our time.
1: Yeah.
0: With music, you know, and such. Uh-huh. Back in 1944, this next song was first published. It was a very popular song. Till Then was a plea by a soldier who was going off to fight the war to his sweetheart to wait for him until he could get back home. And it says, like many war-themed songs, it enjoyed great popularity when it came out in 1944. So, you know, that's kind of what everybody was thinking about at that point in time.
1: Sure.
0: And that's what music was all about. And then it's been recorded by many through the years. The one we're going to play is the classics version from 1963 that went to number 20.

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1: The Lynn American Legion will not hold its monthly chicken buffet this Saturday, July 4th. 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

0: Here's a look at your weatherology forecast. Partly cloudy tonight with a slight chance for storms. Lows around 74. Winds out of the south, 10 to 15 miles per hour. Slight chance for storms tomorrow. High temperatures reach up to 94. Sunshine mixed with clouds at times. Lows dip down to about 75. Tomorrow night, mainly clear skies. From the Weatherology Weather Center, I'm meteorologist Paul Frombly. 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Currently 88.
1: The Mojo Man is on the way. Who gives you some good mojo?
2: Mm-hmm.
1: Any day of the week.
2: That's a really great name.
1: The Mojo
2: the
1: Man.
2: The Mojo Man.
1: Yeah, they didn't have a big success run. They formed in 65. They broke up in 69. They did have the one Buffalo Springfield cover of Sit Down, I Think I Love You.
2: Right.
1: It was their only hit. Good band name.
2: Mm-hmm. It is.
1: Just unfortunately not much success.

0: Yellow Balloon. We have the Turtles on the way next with You Baby. This was the name of their second album, released in April of 1966 on the White Whale Records label. Another kind of cool name, although I don't think I've ever heard of it except for right now.
1: Exactly.
0: I don't know about you.

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1: weather. Here's a look at your weatherology forecast. Partly cloudy tonight with a slight chance for storms. Lows around 74. Winds out of the south, 10 to 15 miles per hour. Slight chance for storms tomorrow. High temperatures reach up to 94. Sunshine mixed with clouds at times. Lows dip down to about 75. Tomorrow night, mainly clear skies. From the Weatherology Weather Center, I'm meteorologist Paul Frombly. 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Currently 88.
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5: We move on to the 1970s and start off with one from Foreigner. 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
5: 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And it also went to number 2 on the Billboard Hot 100 for 2 weeks in 1978.